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2: Hey, what's going on for your Thirsty Thursday? It is Hayes. I'm checking in. You and me. Couple hours of really good music together. I like it. Let's go. Ariana Grande is on.

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0: Your number one hit music station is SL100. Such a good song. Thanks for making that request. The iHeartRadio app, that's the way to do it. If you got a favorite song you want to hear, hit me up. Use that red talkback mic in the upper right corner. It is Hayes. What's on the agenda tonight? What are we excited about?
1: Oh, I'm going to watch a movie by myself in my apartment.
0: Oh, I like it. What's your movie of choice?
1: Tonight, I'm going to watch Captain Marvel because I haven't seen it yet.
0: Dang, where you been? It's been out for a while. Thanks for checking in. Have fun with your movie experience later on. We got Pink Panther, Zara Larsson, Stateside coming up. We got Olivia Dean rolling next.
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0: 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Really excited. We are less than 24 hours away from night number one of the iHeartRadio Music Festival presented by Capital One. We're taking over Vegas tomorrow night. It is all going down, and I got to tell you, we're excited about BTS, Snoop Dogg, Zara Larsson, and we're excited that you can be a part of it. 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Tomorrow night, it's all happening in Las Vegas, less than 24 hours away. 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

0: 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All right, couple questions. Will Ella Langley and Choose a Texas be in the countdown tonight? And will it be number one again? If it is, last night it was number one, the iHeartRadio Top 99. Rolling at 9 o'clock tonight, how it works is you listen to a lot of music on iHeartRadio, and we want to make sure we celebrate all the music you listen to. So we do a countdown at 9 o'clock every night. So that's going down. If you want to get your song in the countdown, or maybe you're a fan of Ella Langley, Choose a Texas, and you want it to be number one again, hit me up on the iHeartRadio app. Use that red talkback mic in the upper right corner. Zara Larsson set to take the stage tomorrow night, Vegas. Midnight Sun is coming up next.
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1: Your number one hit music station is SL100. All about some new music. I love the fact that this guy is doing a White Claw commercial. Teddy Swims, if you did not know, that is Teddy Swims in the White Claw commercials. This is his latest. It's called Mr. Know-It-All. It's in by request tonight.

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1: 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My name is Hayes. What's up for dinner tonight? What are you excited about? What's going on out there?
2: I'm going to go out with my wife, take her out dinner, go to some Korean barbecue.
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1: 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There you go. It's Beaches, Edge of the Earth. We still have 6 more songs to go. Who is going to be number one? Will we get Taylor up to number one tonight? Will the Jonas Brothers get there with their latest track? We're going to find out next. 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

0: SL100. There you go, Swifties. She made it into the number one spot tonight. I knew it. I knew you for the Toy Story 5 soundtrack. I gave you a challenge last night. I said, hey, Taylor's in the countdown. Can we get her to number one? And you took me seriously, Swifties, and you got her there. Congratulations. Nicely done. It's always good to have a big fan base that likes to vote. The iHeartRadio Top 99. We'll do it again tomorrow night for your Friday night. If you want to get your song in the countdown, all you got to do is hit me up on the iHeartRadio app. Click the red talkback mic in the upper right corner and tell us what song you want in the countdown. All right, Sabrina Carpenter, house tour is on the way.
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SL100. What's going on? It's Hayes. I'm here. You're here on a Thursday night. I'm so happy tomorrow's Friday. It's been one of those weeks. You know what I mean? I'm ready for the weekend. Are you? iHeartRadio Music Festival weekend is almost here. We'll tell you details coming up in less than 10 minutes.

0: SL100. What's up on a Thursday night? It is Hayes. Okay, so here is the situation, man. We're going to count it down, man. We're excited about tomorrow night. It's all kicking off from Las Vegas, the iHeartRadio Music Festival, presented by Capital One. We're going to see the likes of BTS tomorrow night. We're going to see the likes of Zara Larsson, the Goo Goo Dolls. Cardi B is tomorrow night. And then I heard there's an after party that people are trying to get into in Vegas. Can you imagine trying to get into the after party to see Cardi B in Vegas? What a show that's going to be. Then Saturday night, Benson Boone, Snoop Dogg, Smashing Pumpkins, Lainey Wilson, Sierra, and more. You have to be following us on social media. And definitely follow iHeartRadio on social media, because we're going to get behind the scenes. It's really cool what goes into the iHeartRadio Music Festival. It's all happening tomorrow night. It's going to be streaming on Hulu and Disney Plus, and it's all presented by Capital One.
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Hey, check out the latest from Somber. This is My Body Isn't Ready. It's all about new music around here. And don't forget, the hit list is coming up at 11 o'clock. We're going to break off some new music for you on a Thursday night.

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1: Your number one hit music station is SL 100. So happy to be hanging out with you this week. What's up? It is Hayes. I'm reminding you that if you love new music, don't forget about the new hit list coming up just after 11. We've got some of your favorites that we're going to bring to you in the new hit list tonight. Matter of fact, I'm hearing Stella Lefty maybe in there. I'm hearing that Taylor Temper City should be a part of this. It's all hosted by my friend Crystal Rojas tonight, and it's the new hit list just after 11.
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1: 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Stella Lefty. 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
1: It's a new hit list. I'm Crystal Rosas. I saw Nikki Glaser talk about Taylor Swift's wedding, saying that she saw Tom Cruise there, J-Lo. Nikki Glaser is so funny. New Taylor Swift, I Knew It, I Knew You.

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0: 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We have The Beaches coming up, Steve Lacy, some Somber. Keep it right here.
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online at sl100.com. ¿Qué pasa? I'm Crystal Rosas on the new hit list. I was hearing the song with my bonus teen. He's like, oh, this is the one from the new Spider-Man movie. So you know it's a good. It's Steve Lacy with Oh Yeah.

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1: On the new hit list, I am a Crystal Rosas. 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

sold. SL100. More coming for you on the new hit list. Time for me to shimmy out of here, but I'm back tomorrow night. Till then, at La Cristal Rosas, we got some Miley, Gracie Abrams, Audrey Hubbard, and more on the way. Here's Tame Impala now with Loser. Ah.

0: SL100. All right, the countdown is on. Today is the day we are breaking it off and doing something big in Vegas. The iHeartRadio Music Festival presented by Capital One hours from now. Taking the stage tonight, you're going to hear and see BTS. You're going to hear and see Cardi B, Weezer, Zara Larsson is tonight as well. Remember, it's going to be on the iHeartRadio app. And also, it is going to be on Disney Plus and Hulu if you want to watch it. So the countdown is on. It is iHeartRadio Music Festival Day around here. All right, Justin Bieber on the way. Daisies, we got Taylor Swift coming up.
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0: 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The ultimate workout song, no matter what time of the morning it is. 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

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All right, how are we feeling? It's Friday, not just any Friday, iHeartRadio Music Festival Friday, presented by Capital One. It's going to be on your radio tonight. It's going to be on Disney Plus and Hulu tonight. A lot of people talking about BTS. The Army is ready for Vegas. If you know, you know. I can tell you right now, if you're following any social media from Vegas, you'll see a lot of the BTS Army involved.

0: SL100. What's up? What's up? On a Friday morning, we made it to Friday. Nothing like it. Looking forward to the weekend ahead. Anything you need this morning? If you're up late, maybe you're doing the overnight shift, I've got you. I've done it before. I get it. I used to work at a Circle K, or I think it was called Little Champ. When I was growing up, I worked there in the overnight shift. The 11 to 7, what's up? We got you. Hit me up, the iHeartRadio app. Use that red talkback mic and tell me what's going down.
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SL100. I can't believe we're talking about the Macy's Thanksgiving Day Parade already, but we are. One iconic figure that we've seen every year is not going to be there this year. We'll tell you all about it coming up in about 10 minutes.

0: online at SL100.com. What's going on? It's Hayes. If you're ready for the Macy's Thanksgiving Day Parade this year, it's going to look a little different. Matter of fact, we all know that Snoopy has always appeared as one of the floats. Well, this year, Snoopy is not going to be there. Why? Well, that's because they're turning it over to Joe Cool, his alter ego. Now, if you grew up watching Peanuts, you know that there's an alter ego to Snoop Dogg called Joe Cool. Well, that is basically Snoopy wearing sunglasses. So Snoopy will appear as his alter ego this year. The parade is scheduled for November 26th, New York City. I can't believe we're talking about Thanksgiving already. What's up?
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Your number one hit music station is SL100. Hey, thanks for hanging out on the radio, my early morning crew. My name is Hayes. Anything you need, you can hit me up. The iHeartRadio app is the best way to get at me. You can click that red talkback mic in the upper right corner. Tell me what's going on. What are we looking forward to this weekend? Because we are now officially into Friday. Let's go. It's Bruno Mars and Risk It All.

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1: 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We'll tell you everything you need to know.

0: SL100. So excited. The iHeartRadio Music Festival presented by Capital One is tonight. If you're looking for a great time of music and you can't be in Vegas, that's okay. We got you. Disney Plus and Hulu, it's going to be streaming. Tonight's going to be Benson Boone and Zara Larsson, two of the big ones tonight. Tomorrow night, Benson Boone, Snoop Dogg. Also tonight, by the way, Cardi B fans. Cardi B is tonight as well. So we're taking over Vegas. Make sure you're ready. Make sure you're following us on social media. iHeartRadio, we're going to be doing a lot of posting from Las Vegas. Matter of fact, we already have started because today is go time. We are hours away from night number one. All right, Olivia Rodrigo, Drop Dead, is coming up next.
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0: 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JoJo Wright is your host. He gets behind the scenes. He knows everything about K-Pop you need to know. And he has some great interviews, great new K-Pop music from some of the biggest K-Pop artists out there. 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All right, Ariana Grande's on the way. We got Beaches, Edge of the Earth coming up.
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Hanging out with you. Thanks for being part of my early morning crew. My name is Hayes. On the iHeartRadio app, you can listen to us nonstop. You can hit that red talkback mic in the upper right corner. Get your favorite songs on the radio. You can do some shout outs. Are you celebrating anything this weekend? Make sure I know about it. We want to get you on the radio with me.

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1: It's hard to believe, but we are just a couple of weeks away from holiday shopping. Yes, according to this article I read, holiday shopping officially kicks off on October 6th. That's according to Target and Amazon. They're going to be competing two-day sales going on the 6th and 7th. And they say unofficially it's the start to the holiday shopping October 6th. That's like 2 weeks away.

0: Gosh, that is crazy. Let's get out of September first. Kehlani's on the way folded. We got Tame Impala, Jenny, Dracula coming up.
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Your number one hit music station is SL100. What's going on this morning? It's Hayes. We made it to Friday. I'm so excited, man. The weekend is in our sights. Let's get ready to have a fantastic weekend together.

0: 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Man, we're excited about that, and we would want you to be a part of it, so make sure you have Disney Plus or Hulu or the iHeartRadio app going, because two nights of some great music tonight. Zara and BTS, Cardi B is going to be tonight as well. If you're a country music fan, that's all good. Tonight, you're going to get Kenny Chesney tonight, as well as the Goo Goo Dolls. Night number one, live from Vegas. 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Hey, Taylor's on the way. I knew it. I knew you. We got Ariana Grande coming up next.
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0: 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Rolling right through your Friday morning. What are we doing? Let's stretch it out. Get up early, man. Normally, if I'm not on the radio, I am getting up to go to the gym right about now. I know, it's crazy. When the doors open to the gym, I'm like first in because I got to be first out. I literally walk in the gym, scan my key card, and leave. And say I went to the gym. Can you imagine? Oh, my gosh. All right. Hey, Cat's Eyes, all the way with Animal. We got Zara Larsson, Pink Panthers next.
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I'm so happy you're listening to the radio this morning. What's up? My name is Hayes. Anything you need throughout the morning, make sure you let us know. iHeartRadio app. Click the red talk back mic in the upper right corner. 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
2: Well, first of all, it is the U.S. Air Force's birthday, so thank you for protecting us. U.S. Air Force, it is National Tradesman's Day, National Ceiling Fan Day, National First Love Day, where you, I guess if you're bold enough to reach out to your first love and say, you were my first, why, you feel like that's not a good idea?
3: Absolutely never in a million years.
2: Yeah, I don't know.
0: Is that first love the same as first girlfriend, first boyfriend? I mean, is it like
2: who was your first love? Your first love day. I guess it could be something besides another person.
0: Like when you think of your first love, I don't know how to answer that. I mean, you know what I mean? Like you have your first girlfriend.
2: It could be Hot Pockets.
0: So it's anything. Love. It's not just, you're not talking about love.
2: Well, no, I think in this context, it is actually romantic.
0: Hmm. All right. Do you guys
3: have
0: a visual?
3: Did you love anyone before Blake?
0: No, I don't think so. I'm trying to think. My first girlfriend, her name is Stephanie, and if she died, would I cry? Probably not.
3: Oh, my gosh.
0: I remember when we broke up, when I broke up with her, and then I remember telling my friend Dave. I think I've told you guys the story. I tried to cry, and I didn't cry, and I told Dave. I go, Stephanie, I broke up. I cried. But I really did. I didn't cry.
2: What did he say when you said you cried? He was like, yeah, right.
0: I don't remember what he said, but it was no big deal because I remember he broke up with his girlfriend and he cried, or she broke up with him and he cried. And I was like, wow. I was jealous that I couldn't cry.
2: Wow.
0: It was kind of like I was jealous when people had a broken arm in school. I wish I had a cast. You know? Anyway,
2: well, it's not National Fake, but you need a cast.
3: So yesterday I was like low key shopping till I dropped because the iHeartRadio Music Festival is this weekend in Vegas, and I needed some outfits. Okay, I needed to come correct, so I was like. The last couple weddings that I've gone to over the last couple months, I've gone to Marshall's. And every time I walk in, I always find a smoking good deal. And let me tell you, if you don't know, Marshall's is that girl. Is that girl. You will always find something cute and trendy. Also, you're always going to find something on sale. And you can return it within 30 days and get your money back. Sales aren't final at Marshall's, which I appreciate. And so I was shopping till I dropped. And I got, you know when you like, I mean, Kyle, you probably get this. You know when you're out shopping and you like are done, you're like, I'm starving. Like if I don't eat something, my stomach is going to eat itself.
4: Yeah, but like at Marshall's in the checkout line, they have all those candies. Yes. And you're like, maybe I'll just take 5 bags of these.
3: Literally. So in that moment, I text my homegirl and I'm like, hey, do you want to go and meet me at this restaurant around the corner? She's like, fine, cool with it. So we go, I go to meet up with her. As I'm there, I see one of my other friends there at this same restaurant. And I wanted to double check and make sure it was her. So I have her location. So I checked her location. And the reason I checked her location, because I was like, is she on a date? And so I didn't know about the date. This is one of my closest friends. I'm like, is she on a date? And she didn't tell me. So then I start walking up to them. I was not supposed to see them on the date because the man that she was on a date with, she was definitely not supposed to be with, and I definitely wasn't supposed to be there.
0: What do you mean she wasn't supposed to be with?
4: Who was he?
2: Yeah.
3: It's like, it's a guy who kind of crosses multiple paths and she just had no business being with this man.
4: Like he dated someone else, like, or kind of he like, is dating someone else?
2: Is he married?
3: I don't know what his deal is. I just know that I know him from a different social circle.
0: But he's a bad guy.
3: I don't think he's a bad guy.
0: So why isn't she allowed to be with him?
3: She's allowed to be with him. I just don't think that I was supposed to be the one to see them.
0: Oh.
2: Oh, because it's like, it's not out there yet.
0: Okay,
3: it's
0: so what'd she say?
3: It's definitely not out there yet. I definitely know a lot about the two of them, but it was so weird to see them together. And I literally walk up because I didn't think it was him at first. If I knew it was him, I probably wouldn't have walked up to her.
2: Well, you didn't think it was her.
4: Why?
2: You didn't even know it was her. You checked to see where her location was.
3: Exactly, and I saw it was her, so it confirmed. So I went to go walk up and talk to her. Then I make eye contact with this man, and his eyes were like a deer in headlights. Deer in headlights. He literally was like...
2: But if
3: it was shaking when I looked up.
4: Yeah, they're out in public.
0: I'm assuming he's married or something.
3: I know.
4: Why would he married?
0: No, there's Peyton. Oh, my God, no.
3: It's just that. It's like, I don't want to air her business out like that all the way. So that's why I feel like I'm trying to beat around the bush a little
2: bit.
3: Well,
2: we need to hear the business for us to be shocked with you.
0: Can't you air her business without talking about who she is?
4: Right.
3: Yeah. I guess I could.
0: Is she a hoe?
3: No. Well, kind of.
0: Oh.
3: Well, no. She is not one, but she is like back out there. You know what I mean? She's dating, got out of like a not good relationship. So she's back out there.
0: Let me ask you this.
3: So let me ask you this.
0: I'll leave it alone to that stuff. But how do you check your friend's location?
3: I just go and find my friends.
0: Oh, you guys are signed up together or something?
3: Yeah, like we share each other's location. She can see where I'm at right now.
0: Oh, I don't have any friends like that.
4: I just have my husband.
0: Yeah, I just have I have my wife and kids.
2: I would do that without
3: I probably
2: family.
3: Have like 15 of my friends' locations.
0: Really?
3: Yeah, we just check in on each other every now and then.
0: Wow.
4: I guess that's safe if you're, like, especially if you're just dating.
3: Right.
4: You're like, you know, it could be dangerous out there.
3: But just know, guys, I was gagged.
0: I want to do that to somebody that was somebody we just meet. Can I share your location?
4: That'd be so weird. Oh,
0: we got this new big guy. Hold on. We got that new big boss coming in.
2: Let's do that.
0: Right. Next time he comes in, I'm going to be like, hey, can we share each other's location?
2: What if we just
4: please
2: spin
4: let
2: through
4: me
2: your,
4: be there.
0: Can I put you on my 360? I want to put you on my 360.
2: What if we just spin through our contacts and ask?
0: Peyton, I also want to give you an idea. I think since you're going to Marshall's and shopping for the big iHeartRadio Music Festival, why don't you, it'd be cool if you did an outfit, like try show us your outfits you're trying on
4: fit
0: for the festival.
4: Check.
0: Yeah. Like I'm looking at these three things to wear to the festival. Like what, do you have stuff already on your mind?
3: Yeah, I have some stuff that I'm trying to do. Honestly, my idea and my vision for the iHeart Festival is I want to shop and buy ugly and make it cute. So shop, you know, when you go to a store and you pick something off the hanger and you're like, oh my gosh, this is hideous. I want to take that and then make it cute.
0: That's funny. I'm usually the other way around. I think it looks cool. Then I put it on and go, God, this is heinous. Like, God, why? Geez, how do people pull this off?
2: Poor outfit.
0: Jeez, yeah, geez. Wow. All right. So can you do that? I mean, you're leaving for the iHeart Festival today. It's tonight and tomorrow night. I'd like to see whatever Peyton's wearing. So you can post a bunch of your outfits on our Instagram. So watch out. We can all vote for what Peyton can wear. If you're cool with that.
3: Yeah, I'm down for
0: all
3: that.
0: All right, cool. So go to John Jane Rich in just a little bit. And she'll post them all.
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0: SL100.
1: All right, so we're in the middle of football season, and something that happens now is superstitions. People get all superstitious. In fact, I even made one up myself. I was at the airport the other day, and I saw the Cardinals plane with the logo on the back. They had it said Arizona Cardinals, and I was like, wow, there's the plane. And then I flew back the next day, and the plane was still there. And then the Cardinals won. And I was like, I wonder if I see the plane every time before a game if they win. Like, I created my own superstition.
2: That's kind of cool.
1: I was like, if I see their plane, they will always win.
2: It's worked one time in a row.
1: Like, but to go out of my way to go see the plane is very... So then I thought, what if the owners go, hey, man, we need you to come see the plane now. And then they pick me up at the station, drive me there, look at the plane, and come back.
2: I mean, if you're a good luck charm, that's part of what you got to do.
1: I know. I literally made all that up in my head the other day, and I thought, wow. So sports superstitions. Ramona, you got a superstition about sports?
3: Yeah, so my brother's Broncos jersey got soaked in Natty Light during a comeback win last year. He didn't wash it before the next game, and they ended up winning again, so he never washed the jersey again after that. And he would wear that same nasty, smelly jersey every week while watching the game. I mean, he spilled buffalo chicken dip, all different kinds of drinks and suspicious fluids on it throughout the season because he was convinced all the stink was Lucky.
4: Ew. And
2: why can't he be convinced that cleaning it every time is the good luck charm?
1: Wipes off the good luck. Washes the good luck.
2: What about between seasons? Idea.
4: That's what I was going to say. Did he wash it in the off season now that we're starting a new season?
5: Oh my gosh, could you imagine
3: eventually,
5: if not?
3: He was convinced that that was going to like continue their winning streak, but like they didn't even go to the Super Bowl. So, I mean, I hope he's watching.
2: Oh, they were close.
3: Then. Yeah.
1: All right. So he wears a dirty jersey every time.
5: Dang. You just got to steal it, Ramona, and just do it for him.
1: Thanks, Ramona. Thanks for calling in.
3: Thanks.
1: Regis, let's hear your sports superstition or any superstition.
6: 2 years ago, the 49ers were playing a huge game. And, you know, we were tossing a few back, drinking and all that. And I was wanting to smoke a bit. And it just so happened that every time I stepped out and smoked a cigarette, they would score. So I started smoking low-key every game whenever they were in the red zone. And eventually it became like, oh, they're about to score. I need to go outside and smoke. Then I started smoking during regular season games and college games and games I didn't even care about. My friend finally pointed out that I basically trained myself to associate my team scoring with needing a cigarette. And I still swear that if I quit smoking, my team is going to continue to start losing. And also, now I like smoking.
1: Oh, God, that's gross.
5: I know, that's not a good habit to enjoy.
1: All right. Well, thanks for calling in, Regis.
6: Thank you, guys.
1: We want to hear your superstition. What do you live by? Does it have to be sports superstition? It could be anything. 877-937-1043.

0: It's SL 100. Superstitions. It's football season. Tammy, you got one?
1: Yeah. Hello?
0: Go ahead. Hi.
2: Really wonderful. Thank you.
1: Sorry, I was delivering a DoorDash.
0: Oh, my God.
3: See, everybody's doing something.
0: What did you deliver? What food?
1: It's the chicken thing. I can't even pronounce
4: Zaxby's.
1: Yeah. Yeah, there you go.
0: Oh, who'd you deliver to? What's her name and address?
4: Don't do that.
1: We're here in Indiana, so. Oh,
0: they don't have addresses there. Just go to the yellow house with the red door. All right, what's your superstition?
1: So my superstition, I have a rare Oregon Ducks bobblehead that I got when I worked at Target in Portland. He's got to be watching the TV while the game's playing.
3: Sure, that makes sense.
1: But my grandson messed with it last week, and we lost.
3: He wasn't watching.
1: He wasn't watching. My two-year-old grandson was playing with him, and I'm like, no!
0: That's a good one.
3: And the Ducks lost.
1: My husband have it for one season because my kid used to say that we fought over the Ducks on the divorce more than we did them.
3: Makes sense, Tammy. I was wondering why they lost that game. I had no idea your duck wasn't watching.
1: Because
3: it didn't make sense. It didn't make sense. They should have won.
1: Yeah. Like, we lost a whole season because I let my ex-husband have it. And I'm like, no, you can't have it. You aren't letting him watch the game.
0: Tammy, thank you very much. Superstitions. Denise, thanks for holding. What's your superstition?
5: My husband swears that I am the worst and best luck. So for football, anytime I watch the Steelers game, he says that they lose. And there has not been a game that I've watched where they won. So I'm banned from the living room when football's on.
0: Oh my God. That is so funny.
5: I'm allowed to go through the living room during commercial time because the other team scored while I had to go to the bathroom, and I crossed the living room and they scored, and he was like, you're gonna have to wait. And I'm like, now I have scheduled like bathroom times. What
3: did you do? Call out? Is it okay if I pee? Do you have to ask permission to walk through the room?
5: Yeah, so I'm coming in, he's like, wait, they're about to score. And so I literally have to wait in the kitchen. And then they don't score. And then he's like, okay, you can come through. And then I can go. And then for baseball, we went to the Cubs versus Diamondbacks game. And we're Cubs fans. I know. I'm so sorry. And they won. I didn't watch the next game the following day. And I don't know if you heard, the Cubs got destroyed by the Diamondbacks. So now he forces me to watch the Cubs game because every time I watch it, they win.
3: Wow.
5: So even when I'm working, he sets the TV up. He puts everything on for me. He's like, okay, you're good. You're good. Okay, I'm going to leave now so you can work. But he makes sure that the game is on for me.
3: You got a lot of responsibility.
5: So, yeah, I'm just like, okay, I'll watch. But then they, like, the other day, they just lose it. Like, they just destroyed the other team. So he's like, you're watching every single game. I'm like, okay, I'm sorry.
0: That's great. I love your husband. That's so funny. Thank you for calling in. I love it. Thanks, Denise.
5: And then I have one more thing, a regular superstition.
0: Yeah, what do you got?
5: So I think this is a Hispanic thing. The when you tilt the salt, you're supposed to like do like a little X or something on the salt that you dropped.
0: Yes.
5: And then you're supposed to put like a little bit of salt. My aunt is very superstitious, so she knocked the salt over. She did the little like square thingy on the table. She poured a little bit of salt, and you're supposed to put it behind your back or something, but she wasn't paying attention, and she just threw the entire salt shaker.
0: You're supposed to put the sign of the cross. You do the sign of the cross in the salt, and then you throw the salt over your shoulder.
5: Yes, she threw the salt shaker.
0: Thanks, Denise.
3: That's Joanna. Bad luck.
0: Joanna, what's your superstition?
6: My grandma used to tell me when we were younger that if there were spiders early in your house, like in the summer, that it was going to be really cold soon and that you're going to have an early winter.
3: That's probably right, because the spiders are probably looking for someplace warm to go anyway.
0: Is that a superstition or is that fact?
3: That might be science.
0: Yeah,
6: I don't know. No. I'm not sure, but this is also the grandma that said that she did not want to live in the 90s whatsoever, and she passed away January 30th, 1989. So I always believed what she told us when we were little.
0: She didn't want to live in the 90s, like the decade the 90s or her age in the 90s?
6: note in her decade. She was like 65 when she passed.
0: What if the universe didn't understand her? She had to be clearer.
3: she didn't want to be around. She didn't want to see grunge music.
0: Yeah, you're out. Wow. Thanks, Joanna.
6: You're welcome.
0: There's a text here that, to me, is, again, just common sense. It's not a superstition, but this text says, I will not have a price to anything I buy end up with 666. I tell the teller to add anything to get that off that number.
3: Of course.
0: I'm the same way.
3: Yeah.
0: To me, that's common sense. Sarah, hi, what's your superstition?
7: My superstition isn't like a negative one, but I have one where if I see 3 missing headlights in a row, I have to double tap my steering wheel and then tap the windshield and then double... one more down on the steering wheel.
3: Okay.
7: And then I get to make a wish.
3: Yeah. I'm going to steal that. I'm going to use that as my own because that's got to be something.
0: Wait, did you say it again?
8: I know. I'm like, how many double taps?
3: Yeah. What
0: okay,
3: do we do?
0: So, okay, hold on. So you're,
7: tap once on the steering wheel and then you go up and you tap the windshield and then you come back down and just once tap the steering wheel.
3: So like, 4 taps. 4 taps altogether.
0: Very good.
7: For 3. Double tap, one up and one down.
3: But you got to see 3 missing headlights in a row.
7: Three in a row, and if you get out of the car, then the game starts over.
0: So three missing headlights in a row has got to be kind of hard, kind of random, I would think.
7: It's not that hard, actually. I'm like, oh, you're
0: going to
7: get pulled over.
0: No, I mean, it's good. Anyway, thank you, Sarah. That is a very unique
7: story. Can I tell you one more thing?
0: Sure.
7: Can I tell you one more thing?
0: Yeah.
7: So I was the one that got to call the other day and talk to Wendy, and she was amazing. But I wanted to tell you, and this is like no joke, I even sent you a text message with a picture afterwards. I was on the freeway. I was just going to work. I was getting on the I-10 from the 17. And as soon as I got off the phone with Dylan, she was telling me thank you for waiting and all that good stuff. And all of a sudden, I look down, and my car is telling me, you need air in your tire right now. And I was like, what? And then I could hear my flat tire. I had a blowout on the freeway. So as soon as I got off the phone with Wendy, my sister was like, girl, I sure did put a hex on you. So
0: ooh.
7: I am going to reverse that.
3: Wow.
7: I'm going to do that.
3: You're talking about Wendy the witch who said to reverse the hex that your sister who passed away like gave you a little bit of like she's throwing shade on your life.
7: Yes. And literally, and it was not like no joke. Like I literally was on the phone with her when I looked down, and I had just hung up, and it was like, "You need air now." And I was like, "What?" And then I could just hear it. It was making that terrible noise that it makes when you got a flat tire. And I was like, "Oh,
0: good job."
7: I was talking about her.
3: Better go find an ocean.
0: When my car tells me that I need air, I ignore it for 3 weeks.
8: So,
0: yeah. Thanks, Sarah. Drive safe. Thanks for calling in. Hey, Mary, you got a superstition?
9: So I try to not watch the game if I'm at home. And if I'm at the game, I wear all the gear.
3: So by being a fan, you're a fan by not watching the game?
9: Yes, because I have terrible luck.
3: I think that's tough. When you're a fan of something and you don't watch it because they're going to lose if you watch it, then it's tough. I wouldn't like that.
9: It is.
0: Thank you, Mary.
9: Thanks.
0: Melissa, you got a superstition?
10: Yes, I do. So back when I was in high school, me and my friends, we used to, like, when we would make it through a yellow light, we would kiss the back of our 2 fingers and, like, touch the roof of our car as, like, a thank you for making or for letting me go through a yellow light safely, right?
0: Uh-huh.
10: And I've always done it my whole entire life, like, since then. I'm 36 years old now. And I, like, recently tried to stop, and I can't. Like, I go through a yellow light, and I'm like, oh, my gosh, I have to do it. I have to do it. So I cannot stop myself. So I'm not like superstitious, but I am like a little stitious.
3: Ritualistic. Yeah.
0: Stitches, a little stitious.
3: A little stitious. Yeah.
0: Thanks, Melissa.
3: Don't stop it. We're gonna pick that one up too. That sounds good. Got a lot of new stuff to do in our cars. Thanks to listeners.
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2: Minute to win it.
0: Okay, Jasmine, you ready to go?
3: No, I am. Yes, I'm so excited.
0: What are you doing right now?
3: Well, I did a 5-mile run, so I'm recuperating, just sitting at the computer and eating.
0: Do you normally do a 5-mile run? Is that a normal thing for you?
3: Yeah, like twice or two or three times a week.
0: Oh, that's good then. That means your blood's flowing, your endorphins are going. That means you're on top of your game. That means there's a really good chance you can get this.
4: Yeah, she sounds smart too. Wow. I think this is going to be your game. Let's give you $1,000. Here we go. 60 seconds on the clock. Get all 10 right, and you win. What country uses the peso as its currency?
3: Mexico.
4: Who sang the 2015 hit Hotline Bling?
3: Drake.
4: What stringed instrument is most closely associated with flamenco music?
3: It would be guitar.
4: What sitcom centers on a group of scientists, including Sheldon Cooper? It's a great band. Not the question I asked, though. The Big Bang Theory.
0: Bazinga.
5: Yes, I love
0: the
5: show.
3: I don't know the entertainment stuff as much.
0: How come? What do you do for a living, Jasmine?
3: Healthcare.
0: Oh, wow. Yeah,
4: you can tell she was smart.
0: Yeah, you're really smart. Okay. Well,
3: Jasmine, I watch a lot of TV.
0: Don't worry. We're going to set you up with a gift card to Del Taco. Congratulations.
3: Okay.
0: Thanks for playing.
3: Thank you so much.
4: Nice to meet you.
2: Hey, Trivia Masters. 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

0: Hattiesburg's number one hit music station is SL100.
1: Did you know that most of us are fake when it comes to being at work? Like, we have this fake work personality. 67% of people change parts of their personality to fit their workplace culture.
2: Really?
1: Yeah.
2: I don't know if that works well here on this show. Would it? You really couldn't.
3: Well, go on. What do you mean?
1: Well, so basically, it's like, people say that their personality at work is very different than who they are in their everyday life. And a lot of Gen Zs and millennials reported doing this. It's essentially just code switching all the time. Me at work, I am totally myself, but I'm also a completely different person when I go back home to my man. You know what I mean?
3: So does that mean you're faking it when you're here?
1: Sometimes.
2: Really? I don't think I've seen like a different version of Peyton.
1: That's actually not true. It's not that I fake it. It's just that I have different personalities that come out around different people.
4: That,
1: and in
4: that
1: different
4: makes sense, because most people feel like they have to be professional.
1: Right. Yeah.
4: Like, there's a different, I guess, etiquette that you have to have at work that you don't have to have at home.
2: Yeah, exactly. I see Peyton, like, she's like a vampire that can walk during the day, because I've seen her, you know, talk to people that are, you know, in their early 20s, and you've got all that, but then you hang out a lot with your grandma and your mom, so you can talk to older people too. I've seen you definitely switch that.
1: Yeah.
2: And you can go like in between the two, like very easily.
1: I feel like it's a skill that a lot of people have to master, but 67% of people are completely different people when they get home.
3: That's so weird. I'm trying to imagine that, because I know you, when you come to work, you got to be a little bit more proper. You got to be nicer, but are you a different person? Like, are you faking it? Like, you, so what is an extreme version of that? Someone that comes to work and they're like Peyton, and then you go home and they are kicking dogs?
2: Yeah, maybe she's like, just really quiet at home.
4: Oh, yikes, yeah.
2: What if Peyton was super quiet at home and just didn't say anything to anybody?
3: That's impossible.
1: That would be really odd.
3: Melanie, Peyton just shared this story with us, how a lot of people are fake at work. Are you?
5: I guess you could say that in a way. Everyone thinks that I'm this boring suburban mom, that I've been married 12 years. I'm on the PTA. I work in HR. But what they don't know about me is every other weekend, my husband and I fly to Vegas because I work as a professional dominatrix.
3: What? Okay.
5: Yeah.
4: That would be a different person at work.
5: My husband does my books, but don't read a book by its cover. Don't judge a book by its cover, because I have a whole life no one knows about.
2: That feels like your PTA, like mom and all that stuff. That seems like that's something that would show up in the Daily Mail. Like, that's going to be a story at some point if you ever get
1: PTA
2: busted.
1: PTA mom is a professional dominatrix.
2: Right. Why don't you just tell people what to do on the PTA? Just cross them around. Just kind of like interchange them a little bit.
3: So when you say your coworkers, then what do you do for a living in real life?
5: I work in HR.
2: So, I mean, that's all ultimate rule.
3: That's just like a lot of the people that, I mean, there's a whole TV show my sister created on this of only moms. Like, there's moms and they have OnlyFans accounts, but they have, in fact, you hear about like that cop got fired because she had a very successful OnlyFans, mm-hmm. and someone recognized her. Right. So that's a perfect example of that. Maybe that's who the survey's on. People like Melanie.
5: Make extra money somehow.
3: Yeah, I guess so. All right, Melanie. Well, thank you for calling in.
5: We're not paid enough.
2: You can sell stuff on Poshmark. I don't know if you need to be a dominatrix.
3: Can you yell at Rich like a dominatrix and tell Rich what to do?
2: Tell me what to do.
5: Go to bed, you bad boy.
2: I can see why she's making a lot of extra money on the side. That was sensational.
1: Yes, umph in that voice.
3: Good morning, Gabby. How are you?
6: Good. How are you?
3: All right. So are you fake at work?
6: Yes.
3: You are. Okay, tell us a little bit about what you do for a living and how you have a lie that you're living.
6: So I currently work at Sephora, and one crazy thing that my coworkers don't know about me, but I definitely do have a tattoo on my butt. right. Nobody knows about it, but it's definitely kind of like a secret thing. You know, if someone knows and I'm like close to, I'm like, you know what? I'll tell you the insight and let you know. Like, yeah, I do. but it's just something that like none of my coworkers know. So, well, now they do.
3: So, where is it on your butt, and what is it?
6: It's actually, it's really crazy.
3: Go on.
6: It's on my right butt cheek, but it's definitely my ex's name.
3: Wow.
1: Gabby.
2: Wow. Now what?
6: No, I know. It was like a dare. It was so so long ago, and we were just like, you know what, let's just go at it, let's just have fun, like, whatever, you know, junk town, down the town, whatever. And yeah, they all convinced me, and I was like, sure, whatever. They all pitched in the money for it, and they paid for it for me, so I was like, you know what, fine, I'll do it.
3: Is it in cursive? Is it in spray paint? Like, what's the logo look like of his name, and what is his name?
6: Yeah, so it's actually in cursive, and his name is Brandon.
2: That's a long name.
1: That's going to
2: be hard to cover
6: up. It's a really long name, but I will say it's really tiny, so, like, nobody really, like, you can't really notice it. But
3: really?
6: Definitely so funny.
2: Why couldn't his name have been, like, TJ? Super short initials.
3: So, are you dating anybody now?
6: No, I'm currently single, which I'm so glad to be.
3: Have you hooked up with anybody since Brandon?
6: Yes.
3: Were they ever like, at some point, like, hey, the hell? They figure maybe it's like lint.
6: No, there's like lint. Kind of worried, but I will say I keep it dark.
1: Okay.
3: They're back.
2: Yep.
3: They're back to, they don't want to bother you. Oh, she's got some lint. That doesn't come up. Hey. Oh, my God. Brandon. That's crazy.
6: No, literally. I'm like, don't even look. Don't even look.
3: Is it covered by a bathing suit if you wear a bathing suit?
6: Actually, no. Kind of. I mean, it's kind of a little bit hidden, but I had to really wear, like, a covered bottom bathing suit. Can't be anything, like, cheeky.
2: The brand part's exposed.
6: Yeah, exactly. Yes, exactly.
3: So the next question, obviously, Gabby, can we get a picture so we can post it on our stories on Instagram?
1: Stop.
6: Oh, my God.
3: Come on.
1: I think we have the visual of Gabby's right booty cheek.
6: Right? She already knows.
3: Gabby, you can really help our Instagram explode.
6: I'll think about it.
3: Okay. All right, Gabby. Thanks for sharing that story with us.
6: Yeah, thank you. Thanks. Have a wonderful day.
3: It's John Jane Rich.
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2: This weekend is the iHeartRadio Music Festival, so I'm letting you know the exact energy that your zodiac sign brings to the crowd when it comes to your favorite artist, concert, or festival. Also, if it's your birthday today, you are a Virgo. We're getting towards the end of Virgo season, but you share a birthday with Kyle's favorite, Alex Warren, James Marsden, Jada Pinkett Smith, Jason Sudeikis, and Billy Eichner.
0: And if you're a Virgo?
2: Yeah, John Jay, you're a Virgo in the room. So you are there right when the doors are open. You have memorized the artist's set list weeks in advance. And then you spend the show judging how the sound mix and the low-key monitoring of the crowd's safety protocols.
1: You're not really
2: enjoying the show.
3: Double that. That's my experience with
2: you're
3: John Jay.
2: Just kind of just observing.
0: I'm there before the doors open, and I leave after the first song.
2: Exactly. Like, yeah,
3: I heard a good one. I've been with John Jay with like some iconic shows. I'll be like, oh, they already played a good song. I'm out. Have a good time.
0: First song. Nicole, good morning. What's your sign?
4: Good morning. I'm a Gemini.
2: Geminis, when it comes to you guys and the energy that you bring to your favorite artist show or festival, you guys have made 4 new besties in the bathroom line. You have traded social media handles with a random stranger, and you missed 2 whole songs because you got distracted gossiping with the group standing next to you.
4: It could sound like me, just up and about.
2: Exactly. Just full of life, little social butterflies.
4: Yeah, exactly.
0: Thanks, Nicole. Have a great day.
4: You too. Bye-bye.
0: Darylynn, good morning.
5: Good morning.
0: What's your sign?
5: Libra.
2: Awesome. Just like Kyle. Okay, for you two, when it comes to your favorite artist, concert, or festival, you guys are the one that have your hand all the way up in the air, holding up your phone, capturing every iconic movement. And you are perfectly styled. Your outfit is so cute. You are taking all the pictures with your friends in the crowd, and you are ensuring that the aesthetic of your night is fully preserved for your Instagram feed dump the next day.
5: So true.
6: Pretty accurate.
2: That just reminds me of me and Kyle when we went to Nick Jonas's small little tour, and we literally were taking videos with everyone in the crowd.
6: Yes,
2: just
6: so
2: taking
6: fun.
2: Pictures. We were just having so much fun.
6: It was awesome.
2: Yeah, that was a great show.
5: Right on.
0: Have a great day, Darylynn. Thanks for listening.
5: Thanks.
2: Hi.
0: How about Pisces?
2: Rich, you are completely floating in another dimension. Mm-hmm. I mean, you are beside yourself. Your eyes will be closed. You'll be swaying like blissfully with your arms waving in the sky. And you're convinced that the lead singer wrote every single lyric directed towards you.
3: 100%. Totally true. It's the most important moments of my life are not the birth of my children. They're usually concerts.
2: Oh, my goodness.
6: That's extreme.
0: Leos.
2: I'm a Leo. Us Leos, when it comes to us at our favorite artist show, we will spend weeks planning our outfit specifically so people around us are asking to take our picture. Be like, oh, my God, can I get a video of your fit? We have spent half the concert performing for the crowd. We haven't been looking at the show. We have our camera up, selfie mode video, and singing along.
6: We did that. And next year.
2: Yes.
6: We did do that.
2: We did do that. Okay. Oh, I'm like, this is your sign to buy those concert tickets. Go see your favorite.
0: All right, so Peyton, while you're out and about at the iHeart Festival, please post pictures, videos,

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1: I want you guys to think about your partner, your spouse, your husband, your wife, your boyfriend, your girlfriend, okay? And I saw this. This is so interesting. It's 8 things that feel easy with the right person, but exhausting with the wrong one.
2: Oh, this is good. This is good.
3: I want to know this.
2: Okay. So gut check.
1: You're driving right now. You're listening to this. You're in a relationship. Things aren't going well. If things are going well, you always just question whether it's the right person or not. I will give you the answers. This is so good. Okay. So these are 8 things that feel easy with the right person, exhausting with the wrong one. Sitting in silence.
4: Yes.
3: Yeah.
1: Mm-hmm. Right?
4: With the wrong person, you're like, I feel like I have to say something. What am I supposed to say? And with the right person, you're just like, oh, we're chilling.
1: You know, I feel like sometimes this works with friends, too.
3: Yeah.
2: Right? I think so. Just, that one does.
1: Right? There's a couple of friends of mine. I could just be totally quiet and never, ever say anything, right? Telling them your good news. You got the job. You ran a mile. Something small and shiny happened to you. Your first instinct is to tell them. With the right person, that instinct pays off. They ask a follow-up question. They want details. The win gets bigger in the retelling, which is half the reason human share wins at all. With the wrong person, you learn to pre-shink your announcements.
2: Wow, boy, that's sad.
3: Yeah,
2: right?
3: Because sometimes it's like if it's the wrong person and you tell them something exciting, they might not be excited for you. They might be your low-key number one hater.
4: Yeah.
1: You've watched too many of them land on flat, nice, before the conversation swings elsewhere.
3: Yeah.
1: Yeah, sure. Wow.
3: Or like they get jealous of you and aren't happy for you.
2: If that is your world, that is a bad place for you to be.
1: Things that feel easy with the right person, exhausting with the wrong one. Disagreeing about something small. Every couple disagrees about the thermostat, the route, the correct amount of cilantro. The question is, what a small disagreement costs. With the right person, it costs nothing. Somebody makes a joke mid-argument, somebody rolls their eyes affectionately, and the whole thing deflates before it ever becomes a thing. With the wrong person, there are no small disagreements. Every difference of opinion is a loose thread on a much larger sweater, and you've learned not to pull. The deflating move has a name. Number 4. Asking for what you actually need. Can you handle dinner tonight? I'm wiped. With the right person, they cost 9 words. With the wrong person, the same request requires a full internal legal brief. You draft it, soften it, right? It's right?
2: That's good. Mm-hmm. I like these so far because it's like, the big things you should be able to handle, but the little things you should be able to handle too. You should be able to handle both of them.
1: Having an off day in front of them. With the right person, you're allowed to be a lesser version of yourself. On Thursdays, unfunny, unshowered. They don't take it personally, and you don't have to manage the reaction to the mood on top of the mood itself. With the wrong person, there's no such thing as clocking out. You feel your face arranging itself the moment they walk in. You perform fineness. You edit a bad day into a lighter, more palatable antidote. The performance isn't free. In a series of studies, a psychologist says that effortful self-presentation, the work of overriding your natural tendencies to manage your impression of people, it says deplorable fuel tank.
2: Jeez. Oh, wow. So if you're trying to just act like everything's okay when it's totally not for the other person, that's bad.
1: That's bad.
4: Yeah, okay. I mean, that takes a lot of energy.
1: Spending time apart. With the right person, a weekend apart is just a weekend. They go do their thing, you go do your thing, and the reunion is a small pleasure rather than a relief. With the wrong person, distance is a live wire. Either you're the one refreshing the phone and decoding response times, or you're the one on trial for wanting a night with your friends. Interesting, right?
2: Oh, yeah.
3: Yeah.
2: I just had a week away from my wife, and I thought it was... I missed her, but it was cool when she came back. And there was none of that nonsense.
3: You shouldn't be worried if your man goes on a boys trip.
2: I'm like,
3: or
2: you're
3: something.
2: Busy. You're busy. Yeah. You text me when you can text. We'll talk when you can talk.
1: Making small decisions together. Where should we eat? Which movie? Whose family gets Thanksgiving this year? Those aren't hard problems. They're barely problems. With the right person, they resolve in 90 seconds because both of you are actually trying to land the plane. With the wrong person, where should we eat is a trap with 3 exits, all locks, right? I mean, it's so interesting. Hear about being stressed while they're in the room. Bad news arrives, the email, the diagnosis, the number that doesn't add up. With the right person nearby, the bad news is still bad, but it's somehow sized differently.
3: Yeah.
1: Their present works like whatever. With the wrong person, stress compounds. Now there are 2 problems. The original one and managing their anxiety, their opinions, their need to make your crisis about them. Interesting, right?
4: Yeah.
1: So take that with you. If you're ever if you're sitting there right now and you're listening to this, thinking of whether you're with the right person or the wrong person, maybe we gave you some answers.
2: Or it might be time for you to bounce.
1: Right.
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1: All right, it's time for Stacks and Hacks. I have stacks of information, and Rich has life hacks of information. My information is stuff that you could just kind of drop on people for fun, like this weekend. You know, you can be like, boom, hey, did you know this? Like, do you guys know what the best-selling cassette tape is of all time?
2: Cassette tape?
3: Michael Jackson Thriller?
2: I was going to say Michael Jackson something. Guess. Cassette?
1: It sold 45 million copies worldwide.
2: Cassette. It's got to be like an 80s?
3: Yeah, so much bigger than Michael Jackson.
4: Cindy Lauper, Girls Just Want to Have Fun.
1: Whitney Houston's The Bodyguard Soundtrack.
2: Yeah, there we go.
1: Do you know that when a murderer is put to death, like on death row, and they're executed, do you know what they put on the death certificate as official cause of death? Anyone know?
2: Electricity.
1: No, homicide.
4: Oh.
3: Really?
2: Yeah. Well, because technically they were murdered.
4: That's a murder.
2: Yeah. Interesting.
1: Something you never really think about.
3: Saves a lot of extra paperwork, I guess.
1: Did you know that 80% of NFL players go broke within the first 3 to 5 years of retirement?
4: I believe that.
1: 80%. Wow.
4: That's when you're like, you need like a baddie in your life to help guide you to with your
2: money. I also feel like, I feel like the NFL is now like, they're giving their players financial training and stuff
4: like that.
2: They
4: should, because it's so easy to blow money on like the shiny things, you know?
2: Everyone well, then you get used to having these giant paychecks all the time, and when they just disappear, they don't know what to do.
4: Right.
1: So this, Kyle Payton, I believe you two can only participate in this. Rich, you can try, I guess, but a new survey, 50% of women say, when they get home, they are in a hurry to take off their bra.
4: Yeah.
2: No. I usually take off my pants and put some sweatpants on.
4: I derobe immediately.
1: 87% of women say they struggle finding good-fitting clothing, and bras are the most common frustration, followed by jeans and swimsuits. 62% of women say they think about taking off their bra multiple times a day.
2: I don't mind my bra. It's my little buddy.
1: Yeah. And for some reason, this is a weird statistic, but women in Kentucky think about taking it off 5 times a day.
3: Wow. Oh. What's going on there? Humidity must be making it feel different.
2: Yeah, that would be very uncomfortable.
1: 24% of women admit they unclasp their bra within the first 60 seconds of walking through the door, and those are from women from Mississippi, Arizona, and Tennessee.
4: Yeah. No, I totally get that, though. I will say, though, like sometimes, like when those clasps don't go off and I have to ask my husband Kadeem and he can get it off easily, it kind of makes me mad, because like, how do you have that practice? You're making me angry over here.
1: You don't know how he has that practice?
4: Yeah.
1: I can take a bra off in 2 seconds.
4: Exactly. I know.
1: Like this.
4: That's literally all I think, and I turn around and then I'm mad at him for like the next 2 hours.
2: At least pretend
4: you're struggling.
2: At least fiddle around a little bit.
3: I haven't seen one of these before.
4: Exactly.
3: What do you need me to do?
4: Like, just lie to me.
3: Is it like a magnet?
4: Please lie to me.
2: So do I use two hands?
3: Do a tool or something?
2: Squeeze it?
3: I've never seen one of these.
1: Capri Sun knows their usual pouches don't last long, so they're testing a super-sized version. It's called the Big Pouch. It can hold 20 ounces, which is more than 3 times the size of the original.
2: Oh, no. Yes. I love this idea.
4: It's not the same. Like, have you seen the Capri Suns? They have them in the gallon, and it's just, it tastes better in the pouch.
2: But this is going to be a big pouch. It's a big, giant pouch.
4: Okay, maybe I'll try it.
2: Yeah, and then you don't have to, like, drink 5 of them.
3: Yeah, because you get, like, 3-4 sips, good pulls out of regular pouch.
4: So do they make the straw bigger, too? Because I don't think that small of a straw.
2: You gotta.
1: A library in New Hampshire said a man named Jan came in to return a September 1894 issue of the Century Illustrated Monthly Magazine. Yes, 1894. So whoever borrowed it from the library had been dead a long time. But John told librarians the magazine had been in his home for years. He doesn't know how it wound up there. The magazine was 48,220 days overdue, which would have cost $12,055. But the library waived it.
3: Oh, God.
1: Yeah. They waived it.
3: I'd like, did you check it out, though? I mean, if you want. It's back in the library?
1: Yeah, I guess so.
3: That's wild.
1: What do you got for life hacks, Rich?
3: All right, well, if you want to live longer, the question is, are drinks good for you or not good for you? So we went deep here at John, Jay, and Rich into the Life Hack Science Department. You've heard that moderate drinkers live a lot longer. In fact, you always hear about people that live to 100. Like, I have a drink of whiskey every day. Mm-hmm. That has nothing to do with the whiskey. They just have really good genes. So it doesn't really cause them to live longer. But they do say that, you know, if you drink a nightly glass of wine and you hang out with your friends and family, that can make you healthier. So it's all about having friends and family and people that you love. So before you drink alone, think about that. Drink with somebody else. That life hack and many more can be found at johnjandrich.com.

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1: Rich, today's National What Day?
2: Well, first of all, it is the U.S. Air Force's birthday, so thank you for protecting us. U.S. Air Force, it is National Tradesman's Day, National Ceiling Fan Day, National First Love Day, where you, I guess if you're bold enough to reach out to your first love and say, you were my first, what, why, you feel like that's not a good idea?
3: Absolutely never in a million years.
2: Yeah, I don't know.
1: Is that first love the same as first girlfriend, first boyfriend? I mean, is it like,
2: who was your first love? Your first love day. I guess it could be something besides another person.
1: Like when you think about your first love, I don't know how to answer that. I mean, you know what I mean? Like you have your first
2: girlfriend. It could be Hot Pockets.
1: So it's anything. It's not just, you're not talking about love.
2: Well, no, I think in this context, it is actually romantic.
1: Hmm. All right. Do you guys
3: did
1: have a
3: did you love anyone before Blake?
1: No, I don't think so. I'm trying to think. My first girlfriend, her name was Stephanie, and if she died, would I cry? Probably not.
3: Oh, my gosh.
1: I remember we broke up. When I broke up with her, and then I remember telling my friend Dave. I think I've told you guys the story. I tried to cry, and I didn't cry, and I told Dave. I go, Stephanie, I broke up. I cry. But I really did. I didn't cry.
2: What did he say when you said you cried? He was like, yeah, right.
1: I don't remember what he said. But it was no big deal. Because I remember he broke up with his girlfriend and he cried. Or she broke up with him and he cried. And I was like, I was jealous that I couldn't cry.
2: Wow.
1: It was kind of like I was jealous when people had a broken arm in school. I wish I had a cast. You know? Anyway.
2: Well, it's not National Fake, but you need a cast day.
3: So yesterday, I was like low-key shopping till I dropped because the iHeartRadio Music Festival is this weekend in Vegas. And I needed some outfits. Okay, I needed to come correct. So I was like, the last couple weddings that I've gone to over the last couple months, I've gone to Marshall's. And every time I walk in, I always find a smoking good deal. And let me tell you, if you don't know, Marshall's is that girl. Is that girl. You will always find something cute and trendy. Also, you're always going to find something on sale. And you can return it within 30 days and get your money back. Sales aren't final at Marshall's, which I appreciate. And so I was shopping till I dropped. And I got, you know, when you like, I mean, Kyle, you probably get this. You know, when you're out shopping and you like are done, you're like, I'm starving. Like, if I don't eat something, my stomach is going to eat itself.
4: Yeah, but like at Marshall's in the checkout line, they have all those candies. Yes. And you're like, maybe I'll just take 5 bags of these.
3: Literally. So in that moment, I text my homegirl and I'm like, hey, do you want to go and meet me at this restaurant around the corner? She's like, fine, cool with it. So we go, I go to meet up with her. As I'm there, I see one of my other friends there at this same restaurant. And I wanted to double check and make sure it was her. So I have her location. So I checked her location. And the reason I checked her location, because I was like, is she on a date? And so I didn't know about the date. This is one of my closest friends. I'm like, is she on a date? And she didn't tell me. So then I start walking up to them. I was not supposed to see them on the date because the man that she was on a date with, she was definitely not supposed to be with, and I definitely wasn't supposed to be there.
1: What do you mean she wasn't supposed to be with?
4: Who was he?
2: Yeah.
3: It's like, it's a guy who kind of crosses multiple paths and she just had no business being with this man.
4: Like he dated someone else, like, or kind of he like, is dating someone else?
2: Is he married?
3: I don't know what his deal is. I just know that I know him from a different social circle.
1: But he's a bad guy.
3: I don't think he's a bad guy.
1: So why isn't she allowed to be with him?
3: She's allowed to be with him. I just don't think that I was supposed to be the one to see them.
1: Oh.
2: Oh, because it's like, it's not out there yet.
1: Okay, so what'd she say?
3: It's definitely not out there yet. I definitely know a lot about the two of them, but it was so weird to see them together. And I literally walk up because I didn't think it was him at first. If I knew it was him, I probably wouldn't have walked up to her.
2: Well, you didn't think it was her.
4: Why?
2: You didn't even know it was her. You checked to see where her location was.
3: Exactly, and I saw it was her, so it confirmed. So I went to go walk up and talk to her. Then I make eye contact with this man, and his eyes were like a deer in headlights. Deer in headlights. He literally was like,
2: but if they're out in public.
3: When I looked up.
4: Yeah, they're out in public.
1: I'm assuming he's married or something.
3: I know.
4: Why would he married?
1: Peyton. Oh, my God, no.
3: It's just that. It's like, I don't want to air my business out like that all the way. So that's why I feel like I'm trying to beat around the bush a little
2: bit. Well, we need to hear the business for us to be shocked with you.
1: Can't you air her business without talking about who she is?
4: Right.
3: Yeah. I guess I could.
1: Is she a hoe?
3: No. Well, kind of.
1: Oh.
3: Well, no. She's not. She is not one. But she is like back out there. You know what I mean? She's dating. Got out of like a not good relationship. So she's back out there.
1: Let me ask you this.
4: So let me ask you this.
1: And I'll leave it alone to that stuff. But how do you check your friend's location?
3: I just go and find my friends.
1: Oh, she had like you guys are signed up together or something?
3: Yeah, like we share each other's location. She can see where I'm at right now.
1: Oh, I don't have any friends like that.
4: I just have my husband.
1: Yeah, I just have my wife and kids.
2: I wouldn't do that without
3: the
2: immediate
3: family. I
2: probably
3: have like 15 of my friends' locations.
1: Really?
3: Yeah, we just check in on each other every now and then.
1: Wow.
4: I guess that's safe if you're, like, especially if you're just dating.
3: Right.
4: You're like, you know, it could be dangerous out there.
3: But just know, guys, I was gagged.
1: I want to do that to somebody meet. Can I share your location?
4: That'd be so weird.
1: We got that new big boss coming in.
2: Let's do that.
1: Right, next time he comes in, I'm gonna be like, hey, can we share each other's location?
2: What if we just
4: please
2: spin
4: let
2: through
4: me
2: your,
4: be there?
1: Can I put you on my 360? Let me put you on my 360.
2: What if we just spin through our contacts and ask?
1: Peyton, I also want to give you an idea. I think since you're going to Marshall's and shopping for the big iHeartRadio Music Festival, why don't you? It'd be cool if you did an outfit, like show us your outfits you're trying on for
4: fit
1: the festival.
4: Check.
1: Yeah. Like I'm looking at these three things to wear to the festival. Like what, do you have stuff already on your mind?
3: Yeah, I have some stuff that I'm trying to do. Honestly, my idea and my vision for the iHeart Festival is I want to shop and buy ugly and make it cute. So you know when you go to a store and you pick something off the hanger and you're like, oh my gosh, this is hideous. I want to take that and then make it cute.
1: That's funny. I'm usually the other way around. I think it looks cool. Then I put it on and go, God, this is heinous. Like, God, why? How do people pull this off?
2: Poor outfit.
1: Yeah, geez. Wow. All right. So can you do that? I mean, you're leaving for the iHeart Festival today. It's tonight and tomorrow night. I'd like to see whatever Peyton's wearing so you can post a bunch of your outfits on our Instagram. So watch out. We can all vote for what Peyton can wear if you're cool with that.
3: Yeah, I'm down for
1: all
3: that.
1: All right, cool. So go to John Jane Rich in just a little bit and she'll post them all.
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0: Hattiesburg's number one hit music station is SL 100.
1: All right, so we're in the middle of football season, and something that happens now is superstitions. People get all superstitious. In fact, I even made one up myself. I was at the airport the other day, and I saw the Cardinals plane with the logo on the back. They had, it said Arizona Cardinals, and I was like, wow, there's the plane. And then I flew back the next day, and the plane was still there. And then the Cardinals won. And I was like, I wonder if I see the plane every time before a game if they win. Like, I created my own superstition.
2: That's right. Kind of cool.
1: I was like, if I see their plane, they will always win.
2: It's worked one time in a row.
1: Like, but to go out of my way to go see the plane is very... So then I thought, what if the owners go, hey, man, we need you to come see the plane now. And then they pick me up at the station, drive me there, look at the plane, they come back.
2: I mean, if you're a good luck charm, that's part of what you got to do.
1: I know. I literally made all that up in my head the other day, and I thought, wow. So sports superstitions. Ramona, you got a superstition about sports?
3: Yeah, so my brother's Broncos jersey got soaked in Natty Light during a comeback win last year. He didn't wash it before the next game, and they ended up winning again, so he never washed the jersey again after that. And he would wear that same nasty, smelly jersey every week while watching the game. I mean, he spilled buffalo chicken dip, all different kinds of drinks and suspicious fluids on it throughout the season because he was convinced all the stink was Lucky.
4: Ew. And
2: why can't he be convinced that cleaning it every time is the good luck charm?
1: Wipes off the good luck. Washes the good luck.
2: What about between seasons? Idea.
4: That's what I was going to say. Did he wash it in the off season now that we're starting a new season?
5: Oh my gosh, could you imagine
3: eventually,
5: if not?
3: He was convinced that that was going to like continue their winning streak, but like they didn't even go to the Super Bowl. So, I mean, I hope he's watching.
2: Oh, they were close.
3: Then. Yeah.
1: All right. So he wears a dirty jersey every time.
5: Dang. You just got to steal it, Ramona, and just do it for him.
1: Thanks, Ramona. Thanks for calling in.
3: Thanks.
1: Regis, let's hear your sports superstition or any superstition.
6: 2 years ago, the 49ers were playing a huge game, and, you know, we were tossing a few back drinking and all that, and I was wanting to smoke a bit. And it just so happened that every time I stepped out and smoked a cigarette, they would score. So I started smoking low-key every game whenever they were in the red zone. And eventually it became like, oh, they're about to score. I need to go outside and smoke. And then I started smoking during regular season games and college games and games I didn't even care about. My friends finally pointed out that I basically trained myself to associate my team scoring with needing a cigarette. And I still swear that if I quit smoking, my team is going to continue to start losing. And also, now I like smoking.
1: Oh, God, that's gross.
5: That's not a good habit to enjoy.
1: All right. Well, thanks for calling in, Regis.
6: Thank you, guys.
1: We want to hear your superstition. What do you live by? It doesn't have to be sports superstition. It could be anything. 877-937-1047.
7: I'm going under in this time. I fear there's no one to save me. This all or nothing really got away, driving me crazy.

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1: Superstitions. It's football season. Tammy, you got one?
2: Yeah. Hello?
1: Go ahead. Hi.
3: Really wonderful.
2: Thank you.
1: Sorry,
2: I was delivering a DoorDash.
1: Oh, my God.
4: See, everybody's doing something.
1: What did you deliver? What food?
2: It's the chicken thing. I can't even pronounce
4: that. Zaxby's.
5: Yum.
2: Yeah, there you go.
1: Oh, who'd you deliver to? What's her name and address?
5: Don't do that.
2: We're out here in Indiana, so.
1: They don't have addresses there. Just go to the yellow house with the red door. All right, what's your superstition?
2: So my superstition, I have a rare Oregon Ducks bobblehead that I got when I worked at Target in Portland. He's got to be watching the TV while the game's playing.
4: Sure, that makes sense.
2: But my grandson messed with it last week, and we lost.
4: He wasn't watching.
2: He wasn't watching. My two-year-old grandson was playing with him, and I'm like, no!
1: That's a good one.
4: And the Ducks lost.
2: My husband have it for one season because my kid used to say that we fought over the Ducks on the divorce more than we did them.
4: Makes sense, Tammy. I was wondering why they lost that game. I had no idea your duck wasn't watching.
2: Because
4: it didn't make sense. It didn't make sense. They should have won.
2: Yeah. Like, we lost a whole season because I let my ex-husband have it. And I'm like, no, you can't have it. You aren't letting him watch the game.
1: Tammy, thank you very much. Superstitions. Denise, thanks for holding. What's your superstition?
6: My husband swears that I am the worst and best luck. So for football, anytime I watch the Steelers game, he says that they lose. And there has not been a game that I've watched where they won. So I'm banned from the living room when football's on.
1: Oh my God. That is so funny.
6: I'm allowed to go through the living room during commercial time because the other team scored while I had to go to the bathroom, and I crossed the living room and they scored, and he was like, you're gonna have to wait. And I'm like, now I have scheduled like bathroom times. What
4: did you do? Call out? Is it okay if I pee? Do you have to ask permission to walk through the room?
6: Yeah, so I'm coming in, he's like, wait, they're about to score. And so I literally have to wait in the kitchen. And then they don't score. And then he's like, okay, you can come through. And then I can go. And then for baseball, we went to the Cubs versus Diamondbacks game. And we're Cubs fans. I know. I'm so sorry. And they won. I didn't watch the next game the following day. And I don't know if you heard, the Cubs got destroyed by the Diamondbacks. So now he forces me to watch the Cubs game because every time I watch it, they win.
4: Wow.
6: So even when I'm working, he sets the TV up. He puts everything on for me. He's like, okay, you're good. You're good. Okay, I'm going to leave now so you can work. But he makes sure that the game is on for me.
4: You got a lot of responsibility.
6: So, yeah, I'm just like, okay, I'll watch. But then they, like, the other day they just blew it. Like, they just destroyed the other team. So he's like, you're watching every single game. I'm like, okay, I'm sorry.
1: That's great. I love your husband. That's so funny. Thank you for calling in. I love it. Thanks, Denise.
6: And then I have one more thing, a regular superstition.
1: Yeah, what do you got?
6: So I think this is a Hispanic thing, the one you tilt the salt. You're supposed to like do like a little X or something on the salt that you dropped.
1: Yes.
6: And then you're supposed to put like a little bit of salt. My aunt is very superstitious, so she knocked the salt over. She did the little like square thingy on the table. She poured a little bit of salt, and you're supposed to put it behind your back or something, but she wasn't paying attention, and she just threw the entire salt shaker.
1: You're supposed to put the sign of the cross. You do the sign of the cross in the salt, and then you throw the salt over your shoulder.
6: Yes. She threw the salt shaker.
1: Thanks, Denise.
4: That's
1: Joanna.
4: Bad luck.
1: Joanna, what's your superstition?
7: My grandma used to tell me when we were younger that if there were spiders early in your house, like in the summer, that it was going to be really cold soon and that you're going to have an early winter.
4: That's probably right, because the spiders are probably looking for someplace warm to go anyway.
1: Is that a superstition or is that fact?
4: That might be science.
1: Yeah.
7: I don't know. No. I'm not sure, but this is also the grandma that said that she did not want to live in the 90s whatsoever, and she passed away January 30th, 1989. So I always believed what she told us when we were little.
1: She didn't want to live in the 90s, like the decade, the 90s, or her age in the 90s?
7: note in her decade. She was like 65 when she passed.
1: What if the universe didn't understand her? She had to be clearer.
4: she didn't want to be around. She didn't want to see grunge music.
1: Yeah, you're out. Wow. Thanks, Joanna.
7: You're welcome.
1: There's a text here that to me is, again, just common sense. It's not a superstition, but this text says, I will not have a price to anything I buy end up with 666. I tell the teller to add anything to get that off that number.
4: Of course.
1: I'm the same way.
4: Yeah.
1: To me, that's common sense. Sarah, hi, what's your superstition?
3: My superstition isn't like a negative one, but I have one where if I see 3 missing headlights in a row, I have to double tap my steering wheel and then tap the windshield and then double one more down on the steering wheel.
4: Okay.
3: And then I get to make a wish.
4: Yeah, I'm going to steal that. I'm going to use that as my own because that's got to be something.
1: Wait, did you say it again?
8: I know. I'm like, how many double taps?
4: Yeah, what
1: okay,
4: do we do?
1: So, okay, hold on. So you're,
3: you double tap once on the steering wheel, and then you go up and you tap the windshield, and then you come back down and just once tap the steering wheel.
4: So again. Four taps mm-hmm. altogether.
1: That's good.
4: For three.
3: Double tap, one up and one down.
4: But you got to see 3 missing headlights in a row.
3: In a row, and if you get out of the car, then the game starts over. So
1: three missing headlights in a row has got to be kind of hard, kind of random, I would think.
3: It's not that hard, actually. I'm like, oh, you're going to get pulled over.
1: No, I mean, that's good. Anyway, thank you, Sarah. That is a very unique
3: situation. Can I tell you one more thing?
1: Sure.
3: Can I tell you one more thing?
1: Yeah.
3: So I was the one that got to call the other day and talk to Wendy, and she was amazing. But I wanted to tell you, and this is like no joke, I even sent you a text message with a picture afterwards. I was on the freeway. I was just going to work. I was getting on the I-10 from the 17. And as soon as I got off the phone with Dylan, she was telling me thank you for waiting and all that good stuff. And all of a sudden, I looked down and my car is telling me you need air in your tire right now. And I was like, what? And then I could hear my flat tire. I had a blowout on the freeway. So as soon as I got off the phone with Wendy, my sister was like, girl, I sure did put a hex on you. So
1: ooh.
3: I am going to reverse that.
4: Wow.
3: I'm going to do that.
4: You're talking about Wendy the witch who said to reverse the hex that your sister who passed away like gave you a little bit of like she's throwing shade on your life.
3: Yes. And literally, and it was not like no joke. Like I literally was on the phone with her when I looked down, and I had just hung up, and it was like, "You need air now." And I was like, "What?" And then I could just hear it. It was making that terrible noise that it makes when you got a flat tire. And I was like, "Oh,
1: good job."
3: I was talking about her.
4: Better go find an ocean.
1: When my car tells me that I need air, I ignore it for 3 weeks.
8: So,
1: yeah. Thanks, Sarah. Drive safe. Thanks for calling in. Hey, Mary, you got a superstition?
9: So I try to not watch the game if I'm at home. And if I'm at the game, I wear all the gear.
4: So by being a fan, you're a fan by not watching the game?
9: Yes, because I have terrible luck.
4: I think that's tough. When you're a fan of something and you don't watch it because they're going to lose if you watch it, then it's tough. I wouldn't like that.
9: It is.
1: Thank you, Mary.
9: Thanks.
1: Melissa, you got a superstition?
10: Yes, I do. So back when I was in high school, me and my friends, we used to, like, when we would make it through a yellow light, we would kiss the back of our 2 fingers and, like, touch the roof of our car as, like, a thank you for making or for letting me go through a yellow light safely, right?
1: Uh-huh.
10: And I've always done it my whole entire life, like, since then. I'm 36 years old now. And I, like, recently tried to stop, and I can't. Like, I go through a yellow light, and I'm like, oh, my gosh, I have to do it. So I cannot stop myself. So I'm not like superstitious, but I am like a little stitious.
4: Ritualistic. Yeah.
1: Stitches, a little stitious.
4: A little stitious. Yeah.
1: Thanks, Melissa.
4: Don't stop it. We're gonna pick that one up too. All that right. Sounds good. Got a lot of new stuff to do in our cars. Thanks to listeners.
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2: There's a server calling out waiters and waitresses on the awkward thing they do when someone is dealing with the bill and the tip on the table. You know that little thing, that little toaster thing that they'll hand you sometimes and they hand it to you right there. It's
3: and
2: kind of the way
3: they
2: things
3: watch
2: go.
3: You give you the, they watch you give them a tip.
2: They say that phrase. It's going to ask you a couple of questions.
3: Yes.
2: Okay, listen to this guy.
4: One of the worst things you can do as a server who uses a handheld is to drop it off and say, it's just going to ask you a quick question. It is so awkward and it's so easily avoidable. They knew they were going to tip before they walked in the restaurant. You don't have to tell them. The awkward part comes when they feel like you're watching them and standing over them as they're filling it out. There's two simple things I do to make it seem like not a big deal. The first one is making small talk with everyone at the table except for the person signing the check. The second thing I do is wait for about half a second when they hold the toast out and hand it back to you. It makes it seem like you're more engaged in the conversation than them signing the check.
2: Let me tell you how good small talk works. It was my birthday last Friday, and I'm at this coffee shop, and my wife's sitting next to me, and I order the coffee, and I order her drink. And the person takes my order and says, hey, how's your day going? And then they turn the thing to tip. And the tipping options were like 18%, 25%, and 30%.
5: Jeez, those are so crazy. High options.
2: Now, I'm in San Diego. Like sometimes when I'm being as honest as I can. If it happens here in this town, if it's someone who recognizes me, I always try to do a bigger tip, right? Because it bums me out that they recognize me, right? And so my wife goes, she goes, "How's your day going?" The lady goes, "Ask me that." My wife goes, "It's his birthday today," and she turned the tips thing around. Well, happy birthday! Hey, it's his birthday today, and I'm like, well, looks like I got to hit 30.
5: 30% a lot.
2: So I said to Blake, I said, hey, don't ever talk again. No small talk.
3: She can't just live her life.
2: No small talk. You ask me to order you the drink, go back there and sit down at the table while I order the drink.
5: That's out of control.
2: I know. And you know what else they do in San Diego or in a California thing? You tip and then there's a service fee. Now in California, where you there's
3: they still, did that in Vegas too.
2: It's something like that.
3: Yeah.
2: So then I see this thing, it was on BuzzFeed, about things that used to be free but now cost money. And number 10 on the list, it's pizza delivery. It says, I'm fine tipping, but a delivery fee? So you have a delivery fee and then you tip. It's too much. Things that used to be free but now cost money.
5: It's lame.
2: Parking. So it used to be that you could just find something on a nearby street. Now it seems like you have to scan a QR code for every parking space on Earth.
3: If there's anything close to any sort of downtown or any sort of scene at all, you can't just find a parking lot. It all costs money.
2: Free internet content. Why is everything that's worth reading behind a paywall?
3: So
5: frustrating. I'm always like, I can find it somewhere else.
6: Yep.
2: I know.
3: I'm not going to subscribe to you. I just want to read what you're talking about.
2: It's so frustrating, right?
3: It's so maddening.
2: It says YouTube without excessive ads. Now a 10-minute video can be broken into three breaks unless you pay to get rid of them. The Disney Fast Pass says used to be an awesome and free way to skip long lines. Now it's been replaced by paid options.
5: Mm-hmm.
2: I knew there were two rides when I was at Disneyland over the summer that you could pay for a Fast Pass.
5: Yeah.
2: And it was worth it.
6: I remember it was the paper and you'd be able to go like, I think it was like 1 hour or something like that.
5: Not anymore.
6: One a day, maybe.
2: Checked airline bags used to be free.
3: That's true.
2: All the concert ticket fees. 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Now when you add in convenience fees, processing and delivery, it can make the price of the ticket double. Phone accessories. This really pisses me off too now. It's not that long ago, iPhones used to come with headphones and a charger. Now you got to buy that stuff separately.
6: Yes, the charging block. Bring it back, please.
2: Isn't that a bummer?
5: Yeah.
3: Do you know when you buy the new AirPods, you don't get the charging case for free. You got to pay extra for the charging case.
2: That's what I'm talking about.
3: How are you going to use them more than one time if you don't get the charging case?
2: It's John Jay and Rich.
0: He's

0: SL100.
1: It's John Jane Rich. Peyton, what is a foodie call? We know booty calls, but what is a foodie call?
2: Well, basically, it's where people are admitting that they only accepted a date mainly because of the free meal or the free drinks.
3: Man, I get it, especially if it's a certain destination that you've wanted to try.
2: Yeah.
3: And it's going to be free.
2: I mean...
3: Score.
2: Score. And
3: you got to talk to somebody for 45 minutes.
2: The foodie call is spiking between like Gen Z and some younger millennials. 32% are saying that they've done a foodie call. 100%. And I'm like, same girl.

0: You've done it?
1: I've definitely done a foodie call. Oh, sure, like this guy, he keeps bothering you. He really likes you. Can I please, please, please take you out to eat? Sure, if you'll just leave me alone and pay for my meal. Absolutely.
0: Okay, so do you have to somewhat like the person a little bit? Because I don't know if I could sit there for a free meal and be with someone I don't want to be around.
2: Depends on where it is. Well, I mean, it depends on what you're eating.
1: Yeah, I would agree with that. You would have to be
0: like...
1: You
0: agree with me or with him?
1: I agree with you. Okay. I would agree that you have to be able to sit down and get through a conversation with somebody. Like, I'm not going to sit across with someone who I can't stand just for some free chips and salsa.
0: Or look at them. You don't like their face. Right. You got to sit there and talk to them.
1: Well, sometimes the beauty is within the beholder. It's not always the
0: thing. A foodie call. So Peyton admits that she has gone to dinner. Dinner?
1: Dinner or drinks.
0: JC, good morning. You have experienced a foodie call.
3: You know, I have.
0: What do you got?
3: I've done the free food date thing, but mine's like really bad, y'all, because I fully had a boyfriend.
0: Oh, wow.
4: Did your boyfriend know what you were doing?
3: Oh, he knew. He knew. We were broke, and this guy from the gym kept asking me out and was relentless about it. And he was like, babe, go and like bring me something back. And so this poor guy, he took me to a super expensive steakhouse, and I ran up the tab like $400. And I was texting my boyfriend under the table, like pictures of the menu, and I was like, "What do you want?
2: Shall I bring home the lobster mashed potatoes for you, dear?" Oh,
4: that poor guy.
3: No, full on surf and turf, and it worked so well. And like we were like, this is like a full on thing that we could do. That I would do it like once a week for a full year, and it was awesome.
0: The same guy.
3: No, not the same guy. It was different guys. What? I would just get on Tinder and I would swipe and I would just go on dates.
1: Oh my gosh.
0: Okay.
1: I'm like, you and your man were low-key scamming these dudes.
4: For sure.
1: For foodie calls, yeah.
3: No, I like should fully be on Dateline for this. It's bad.
2: Yeah, I can see that. Wow,
0: that's
2: she
0: weird.
2: Went on dates just to eat dinner and bring home food for her boyfriend.
0: I just can't see you using someone like that.
2: Once a week, you think you'd want to be with your sig other.
0: I just don't want to be...
4: I mean, that's
0: someone.
4: Full on, like, she didn't really care at all. Like, I remember, like, back in the day, my friends would be like, I don't know if I really like him or not. And we're like, whatever, just go to dinner with him. At the very least, it's a free dinner. But it wasn't like, just go just because
0: for
4: of dinner.
0: For the free dinner, right, yeah. Right. All right, JC.
3: Girls gotta eat.
0: I guess so.
4: And her boyfriend does too, apparently.
0: That's a foodie call. Well, JC, it looks like we have other foodie calls on the line, too. This is crazy. Yeah, hold on, JC. Hold on. Wow. Hey, Dawn, you've had a foodie call?
5: So a guy asked me out, and I didn't want to go with him, but he was going to take me to Fleming's, and I'd never been. So I was like, why not get free food and drink? I mean, you don't have to hook up with them or do anything, and it might have made his night. So why not? I mean, I'm a single mom. Why not?
1: And it made his night. That's exactly what you got right, Don.
2: And I'll tell you, that Fleming's steak is like second to none. It's good.
5: He got free food, and he got to hang out with me. I mean, that's a win.
2: He did get to hang out with you.
0: How long was the dinner?
5: Oh my God, too long. That's right. 2 hours.
4: 2 hours.
0: And does he try to kiss you at the end of the night or anything?
5: No. I mean, I didn't leave him on intentionally. I think he got it, but it was good.
0: How many dinners did you take with the guy? One dinner?
5: Two dinners.
0: Okay.
5: Because you can't just go one because then you look bad, right? So you have to go back a second one. Then you can say, oh, I tried. It didn't work out.
0: Were they both at Fleming's?
5: No. The second one was at Uncorked.
0: Was where?
5: Uncorked. Uncorked.
0: I don't know that one. I don't know Uncorked. What? Which
5: it's
0: is
5: like the? It's like Corked, but it's the little tapas new place next door to it. It's really good, actually. I highly recommend it. There's a plug for them.
0: Which one is fancier, Fleming's or Uncorked?
5: Oh, Fleming's for sure.
0: So maybe he was catching on because your third date would have been Applebee's.
5: Third date would have been McDonald's drive-thru.
4: Yeah. All right.
0: Dawn, thanks for calling in.
5: Thank you. Have a good day.
0: You too. That's classic. I just have this pain in my stomach. Like I just don't want to be with someone anywhere that I don't enjoy. Well, I don't care what it is.
1: I feel like maybe that weird feeling. Have you ever been foodie called before? Have you taken a couple people out and been like, dang, they just used me for a meal?
0: You mean like Co-workers? Probably. But like a romance? Oh, no.
1: I guess it doesn't have to be a romantic partner. I guess it could be anyone.
0: We throw it out there. More foodie calls, 877-937-1047.
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1: Good morning, Sarah. National Tell a Joke Day. What you got?
0: Hi.
2: So I've got two. One of them is really corny. But first one is, what do you call the horse that lives next door?
3: What?
2: Your neighbor. You got to deal with the extended neighbor. And then the other one, what did the blanket say when it fell off the bed?
3: What?
2: Oh, sheet. That's corny, I know. The one I really wanted to tell, I was told I couldn't. So you'll have to ask Dylan about that, and she'll tell you that.
0: Okay, wait. I got an idea.
2: Okay.
0: The joke that you're not allowed to tell. Can you tell the first part and not the, which part's dirty, the first part or the second part?
2: The second part.
0: Okay, so what if you do this? Tell us the first part.
2: Okay.
0: Okay, and then.
2: And then.
0: No, hold on.
2: Yeah.
0: I'm gonna walk you through it. Tell, what's the first part?
2: Okay.
0: Go ahead, what's the first part?
2: What do you call a lesbian that doesn't eat meat?
0: I don't think you can even do much.
3: All right, but hold on.
0: Wait, if you were to ever tell us part two, is part two, are there dirty words in part two, or can you just say part two?
2: It's not dirty,
0: okay.
2: But I don't want to get in trouble. It's literally one word.
0: Okay, hold on. Hear me out here. So is that one word dirty?
2: I suppose, it's not like a swear word.
0: Okay, hold on. Yes, Nick?
4: So the word by itself would be okay.
0: Okay, that's what I mean. Stay right there. Okay, here's what we're going to do.
2: Okay.
0: Sarah, I'm going to put you on hold.
2: Okay.
0: I'm going to take another joke, and then I'm going to come back and talk to you for a second, and then I just want you to say, when I cue you, just say a word.
2: Okay.
0: For no reason. Okay, so hold on. Hold on. Hi, Nikki. You got a joke?
2: I do.
0: What's your joke?
2: All right. What did the DJ name his son?
0: What?
3: But.
2: Eric.
3: That's funny.
2: It's an easy one. It's so dumb, but I love it.
3: All DJs should know that joke.
0: That's funny.
2: Everybody should tell that joke.
0: That's very funny. All right. Thanks, Nikki. Hold on. Oh, hey, Sarah. What else? What do you want to say?
2: Okay.
0: What do you want to say?
2: You know, I've been thinking about becoming a vegetarian. What do you guys think about that?
0: All right.
3: Oh, mine was way better.
0: All right, thanks, Sarah.
5: Okay.
0: That's not even a real word. So I thought it was like, I thought it would be like a real word.
3: I can't.
0: I mean, that was a way around it, though. Like, you can't get in trouble.
5: Really?
0: Yeah. By the way, I made an observation yesterday. So about a month and a half, I've had these tire sensor go off in my car.
3: Oh my God. Were you kidding me?
0: It says I need air.
3: Yeah.
0: Right? And I've been watching it. And it got like more serious. You know, like I used to say, it would go beep, you know, tire sensor. And then you could just get rid of the notification on your screen on my car. And then it got to the point where I couldn't get rid of it. It was like, this is pretty serious, man. So it's been like about 5 weeks of this tire sensor thing. And I went at one point to Discount Tire because I heard they do that for free, right? You go to the Discount Tire line, they put air in your tire for free. Yeah. So I went there like a week and a half ago and I pulled up and there was a sign that said, it's too hot. We don't do it now. It's too hot. And then a guy came out and I was like, dude, my sensors. And he goes, it's really hot. He goes, go ahead and park and then we'll grab your car and then we'll bring it into the bay and we'll fill it up. It'll take about 20 minutes. I'm like, I don't have 20 minutes. I can't do that. I really had nothing else to do.
5: You just didn't want to wait.
0: I just didn't want to wait. So I left. And then yesterday morning, the sensor on my car went off pretty hardcore.
3: More aggressive this time.
0: Yeah. So I went to the gas station and there was the air sensor over there, the air filler upper thing. And I was like, let me. So I filled up my tank with gas. And then I thought about doing that, putting the air thing in. And it didn't have one of the little things that pops out and tells you
3: the gauge.
0: And I felt like Rich gave us one of those.
3: I did.
0: You did, right? Mm-hmm. Well, where is it?
3: Well, you should have it in your car.
0: I was pretty sure you gave us one.
3: Why didn't you look in your backpack? Maybe you put it in there.
0: I tore apart my car looking for it.
3: Because that has the gauge right on it. And then let's say you need to fill up your tire to 35. You just dial it up to 35. It'll fill it up and then turn off.
0: That's what I thought.
3: Yeah.
0: Maybe it's in my backpack.
3: Might be in your
0: but
3: backpack.
0: But it's not in my car. I looked all over my car for it.
3: I was getting all mad at you.
0: Like, what the hell, Vera? You gave us this gift. Where is it?
5: Come on.
0: So then I go to Discount Tire right down the way, and this guy, I think his name's Greg, nicest guy in the world, and he took his time and he filled up my tires. And then when I left, car drove totally different.
3: You're probably really low, huh?
0: Felt like the guy was like, hey man, your tire's at 29. He goes, when was the last time you checked your tires? So I'm like, I don't know. And then I looked while he was doing it. I looked and he was like, he did it in June.
3: Oh, yeah. Well, that makes sense that they would have changed then. Yeah. When it gets really hot and then it starts getting colder, your tire's broken down.
0: So I'm going to tell you something. Little public service announcement. Car drives a lot better with the proper air.
3: I can get you the easiest tool in the world to use for that.

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1: iHeart Festival is this weekend. Peyton's going. So jealous, Peyton.
2: I'm like actually really, really excited because first of all, like who doesn't love Vegas? And then also some of the most like iconic artists are performing. And I felt so seen by this study that I saw because apparently like Gen Z, we have decided that we might not be able to afford groceries, but we are definitely going to our favorite artist concert.
3: Well, that's good. I would feel the same way but the entirety of my whole life.
4: It's priorities,
3: if it's somebody
4: right?
3: that you want to see, that's a life moment that you can never recapture again.
2: Exactly.
3: I believe in that.
2: Gen Z is actually outspending every single other generation when it comes to live music right now. So just a couple years ago, 75% of Gen Zers said that ticket prices in general stopped them from going. Now that number is down almost 20%, which is so crazy to me because it makes sense. Like when I go to like Filiberto's, it's $17 for a breakfast burrito and I feel like they're robbing me. Mm-hmm. But when Ticketmaster puts something out there and it's like $3.50 for lower bowl for SZA,
4: I'm intrigued.
3: Plus you've got a, you know, a courtesy fee or all those things you can pay for.
0: What was the last concert? Because I'm hoping that, you know, you go into the iHeart Festival, that us working for iHeart, we're setting you up with that. But what was the last concert you paid for? I know what the last concert I paid for was. What was that?
2: SZA and Kendrick Lamar.
0: Okay. Yeah. That was a great show.
2: Yeah.
3: Last one I paid for was Billie Eilish, and I thought that was great.
2: Oh, Billie's loved so it. Good.
0: You paid for Billie Eilish? We couldn't get you tickets to that?
3: You know, it's one of those things where my kid wanted to go, and I didn't want to ask and get told no, so I just bought tickets so we had tickets.
0: Oh, what about you?
4: I was the Jonas Brothers.
2: Oh, in Vegas?
4: I saw them in Vegas. It was so fun.
0: Your husband's the voice of the Jonas Brothers.
4: I know.
2: You would think they would hook you up.
4: We did not get hooked up with tickets or a meet and greet, but it's fine. They were still amazing.
0: Mine was Backstreet Boys at the Sphere in Vegas.
4: Oh, yeah.
0: And it was worth every penny. Worth every penny.
2: Worth every penny, but I feel like there's so many other things out there that are also worth every penny. Like, there's a handful of things that I will make sure I have no matter how broke I am. One,
3: like
2: being
3: underpants?
2: A really cute and comfortable pair of high heels. You have to have one of those. Non-negotiable.
3: Are there comfortable high heels?
2: Oh, yes.
3: There are some?
2: Yes.
3: I don't believe so.
4: There's comfortable wedges.
3: Really?
4: Yeah.
3: Not high heels, though. I mean,
4: I've never experienced that.
3: I'm telling you, I've been married to Stacey Barra for a long time. She has many high heels, and I've never heard her say one pair is comfortable.
2: I wonder if she has a pair of Steve Maddens in her closet.
0: Okay, what else?
2: To me, those are like the most comfortable shoes. Well, I don't know. Botox might be one for someone. Going to Disneyland, tickets, things like that. Like, I just feel like the things that fill up our cup, no matter how broke we are, I feel like we should find a way to make it happen.
0: Mm-hmm. Okay, what do you got, Kyle? What do you think it's worth every penny?
4: Botox.
0: But well,
4: she just nailed it right there, 100%. What do you mean I can't say that? It's what I need my face frozen, John Jay.
0: That category.
3: She would scowl at you right now, but she cannot.
4: I am scowling at you. You may just not be able to see it.
0: That category is taken.
4: What about you, John Jay? You can't use that.
0: Yeah, I can. No one else taking it. I would say having a sauna. Worth every penny. I sauna every single day. Every single day. And I think it's worth every single penny that I've ever spent in it.
2: And what's nice about that, if your sauna goes down, you can just go and sit out and bask in the Arizona sun, get the same effect.
0: Especially in February.
4: Did any of you guys watch that movie, Good Fortune? It's on Apple TV, and I guess it like came out in the movie theaters. It's got Keanu Reeves in it, and Seth Rogen, and Aziz Ansari. And I guess it was a flop in the theaters, but like on streaming, it's been like doing really well. And I watched it the other day, and it's funny because Seth Rogen plays this really rich guy, and Aziz Ansari becomes his like assistant for a little while, and then they somehow switch lives because Keanu Reeves is an angel and wanted to show Aziz Ansari the other side of the coin.
3: Mm-hmm.
4: But Seth Rogen, he's very about his sauna and cold plunge.
0: Oh,
4: and finally, there's one scene where all three of them are doing it.
3: Watch
4: and they're
3: out.
4: Like, it's really about the back and forth.
0: Yeah, remember it happened in Rooster, too.
3: Watch out, John Jay. Right. Keanu Reeves might appear in your life.
0: No, I would love that.
3: Car audio. You're going to be in your car a long time. More important than the car is the music that you listen to. It needs to be quality.
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1: John Jay and Rich have $1,000 cash for you from Peoria Ford right now.
2: Minute to win it.
0: Okay, Jasmine, you ready to go?
3: No, I am. Yes, I'm so excited.
0: What are you doing right now?
3: Well, I did a 5-mile run, so I'm recuperating, just sitting at the computer and eating.
0: Do you normally do a 5-mile run? Is that a normal thing for you?
3: Yeah, like twice or two or three times a week.
0: Oh, that's good then. That means your blood's flowing, your endorphins are going. That means you're on top of your game. That means there's a really good chance you can get this.
4: Yeah, she sounds smart too. Wow. I think this is going to be your game. Let's give you $1,000. Here we go. 60 seconds on the clock. Get all 10 right, and you win. What country uses the peso as its currency?
3: Mexico.
4: Who sang the 2015 hit Hotline Bling?
3: Drake.
4: What stringed instrument is most closely associated with flamenco music?
3: It would be guitar.
4: What sitcom centers on a group of scientists, including Sheldon Cooper?
3: It's
4: a great band. Not the question I asked them.
3: A group of scientists. Is it the Big Bang Theory?
5: Oh, you ran out of time.
6: You worked it through, though.
4: It is the Big Bang Theory.
3: Big Bang. Oh, God.
0: Bazinga.
6: Yes, I love that show.
3: I don't know the entertainment stuff as much.
0: How come? What do you do? What do you do for a living, Jasmine?
3: Healthcare.
0: Oh, wow. Yeah,
4: you can tell she was smart.
0: Yeah, you're really smart. Okay.
3: Well, Jasmine, watch a lot of TV.
0: Don't worry. We're going to set you up with a gift card to Del Taco. Congratulations.
3: Okay.
0: Thanks for playing.
3: Thank you so much.
4: Nice to meet you.
2: Hey, Trivia Masters. 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
1: Did you know that most of us are fake when it comes to being at work? Like, we have this fake work personality. 67% of people change parts of their personality to fit their workplace culture.
2: Really?
1: Yeah.
2: I don't know if that works well here on the show. Would it? You really couldn't.
3: Well, go on. What do you mean?
1: Well, so basically, it's like, people say that their personality at work is very different than who they are in their everyday life. And a lot of Gen Zs and millennials reported doing this. It's essentially just code switching all the time. Me at work, I am totally myself, but I'm also a completely different person when I go back home to my man. You know what I mean?
3: So does that mean you're faking it when you're here?
1: Sometimes.
2: Really? I don't think I've seen like a different version of Peyton.
1: That's actually not true. It's not that I fake it. It's just that I have different personalities that come out around different people and in different environments.
4: That makes sense, because most people feel like they have to be professional.
1: Right. Yeah.
4: Like, there's a different, I guess, etiquette that you have to have at work that you don't have to have at home.
2: Yeah, exactly. I see Peyton, like, she's like a vampire that can walk during the day, because I've seen her, you know, talk to people that are, you know, in their early 20s, and you've got all that, but then you hang out a lot with your grandma and your mom, so you can talk to older people too. I've seen you definitely switch that.
1: Yeah.
2: And you can go like in between the two, like very easily.
1: I feel like it's a skill that a lot of people have to master, but 67% of people are completely different people when they get home.
3: That's so weird. I'm trying to imagine that, because I know you, when you come to work, you got to be a little bit more proper, you got to be nicer, but are you a different person? Like, are you faking it? Like, you, so what is an extreme version of that? Someone comes to work and they're like Peyton, and then you go home and they are kicking dogs?
2: Yeah, maybe she's like, just really quiet at home.
4: Oh, yikes, yeah.
2: What if Peyton was super quiet at home and just didn't say anything to anybody?
3: That's impossible.
1: That would be really odd.
3: Melanie, Peyton just shared this story with us, how a lot of people are fake at work. Are you?
5: I guess you could say that in a way. Everyone thinks that I'm this boring suburban mom, that I've been married 12 years, I'm on the PTA, I work in HR. But what they don't know about me is every other weekend, my husband and I fly to Vegas because I work as a professional dominatrix.
3: What? Okay.
5: Yeah.
4: That would be a different person at
5: my
4: work.
5: My husband does my books, but don't read a book by its cover. Don't judge a book by its cover, because I have a whole life no one knows about.
2: That feels like your PTA, like mom and all that stuff. That seems like that's something that would show up in the Daily Mail. Like, that's going to be a story at some point if you ever get
1: PTA
2: busted.
1: PTA mom is a professional dominatrix.
2: Right. Why don't you just tell people what to do on the PTA? Just cross them around. Just kind of like interchange them a little bit.
3: So when you say your coworkers, then what do you do for a living in real life?
5: I work in HR.
3: Wow.
2: So, I mean, that's all ultimate rule.
3: That's just
2: probably,
3: like, a lot of the people that, I mean, there's a whole TV show my sister created on this of only moms. Like, there's moms and they have OnlyFans accounts, but they have, in fact, you hear about like that cop got fired because she had a very successful OnlyFans, mm-hmm. and someone recognized her. Right. So that's a perfect example of that. Maybe that's who the survey's on. People like Melanie.
5: Make extra money somehow.
3: Yeah, I guess so. All right, Melanie. Well, thank you for calling in.
5: We're not paid enough.
2: You can sell stuff on Poshmark. I don't know if you need to be a dominatrix.
3: Can you yell? Can you yell at Rich? Yell at Rich like a dominatrix and tell Rich what to do.
2: Tell me what to do.
5: Go to bed, you bad boy.
2: I can see why she's making a lot of extra money on the side. That was sensational.
1: Yes, in that voice.
3: Good morning, Gabby. How are you?
6: Good. How are you?
3: All right. So, are you fake at work?
6: Yes.
3: You are. Okay, tell us a little bit about what you do for a living and how you have a lie that you're living.
6: So I currently work at Sephora, and one crazy thing that my coworkers don't know about me, but I definitely do have a tattoo on my butt. And nobody knows about it, but it's definitely kind of like a secret thing. You know, if someone knows and I'm like close to, I'm like, you know what? I'll tell you the insight and let you know, like, yeah, I do. But it's just something that like none of my coworkers know. So, well, now they do.
3: So where is it on your butt and what is it?
6: It's, actually, it's really crazy.
3: Go on.
6: It's on my right butt cheek, but it's definitely my ex's name.
3: Wow.
1: Gabby.
2: Wow. Now what?
6: I know. It was like a dare. swear, it was so long ago. And we were just like, you know what? Let's just go at it. Let's just have fun. Like, whatever, you know, drunk town, down the town, whatever. And yeah, they all convinced me. And I was like, sure, whatever. They all pitched in the money for it and they paid for it for me. So I was like, you know what? Fine, I'll do it.
3: Is it in cursive? Is it in spray paint? Like, what's the logo look like of his name? And what is his name?
6: Yeah, so it's actually in cursive, and his name is Brandon.
2: That's a long name. That's
6: a really long name, but I will say it's really tiny, so, like, nobody really, like, you can't really notice it, but
3: really?
6: Definitely so sorry.
2: Why couldn't his name have been, like, TJ? Super short initials.
3: So, are you dating anybody now?
6: No, I'm currently single, which I'm so glad to be.
3: Have you hooked up with anybody since Brandon?
6: Yes.
3: Were they ever like, at some point, like, hey, the hell? they figure maybe it's like lint. There's
6: like
3: lint.
6: I'm kind of worried, but I will say I keep it dark. Okay.
3: They're back.
2: Yep.
3: They're back to they don't want to bother you. Oh, she's got some lint. That doesn't come off. Hey. Oh, my God. Brandon. That's crazy.
6: No, literally. I'm like, don't even look. Don't even look.
3: Is it covered by a bathing suit if you wear a bathing suit?
6: Actually, no. Kind of. I mean, it's kind of a little bit hidden, but I'd have to really wear, like, a covered bottom bathing suit. Can't be anything, like, cheeky.
2: The brand part's exposed.
6: Yeah, exactly. Yes, exactly.
3: So the next question, obviously, Gabby, can we get a picture so we can post it on our stories on Instagram?
6: Stop. Oh, my God.
3: Come on.
7: I think we have the visual of Gabby's right booty cheek.
6: Right? He already knows.
3: Gabby, you can really help our Instagram explode.
6: I'll think about it.
3: Okay. All right, Gabby. Thanks for sharing that story with us.
6: Yeah, thank you. Guys, have a wonderful day.
3: It's John Jane Rich.
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0: SL100.
1: All right, so we're in the middle of football season, and something that happens now is superstitions. People get all superstitious. In fact, I even made one up myself. I was at the airport the other day, and I saw the Cardinals plane with the logo on the back. They had it said Arizona Cardinals, and I was like, wow, there's the plane. And then I flew back the next day, and the plane was still there. And then the Cardinals won. And I was like, I wonder if I see the plane every time before a game if they win. Like, I created my own superstition.
2: That's kind of cool.
1: I was like, if I see their plane, they will always win.
2: It's worked one time in a row. Like,
1: but to go out of my way to go see the plane is very... So then I thought, what if the owners go, hey, man, we need you to come see the plane now. And then they pick me up at the station, drive me there, look at the plane, they come back.
2: I mean, if you're a good luck charm, that's part of what you got to do.
1: I know. I literally made all that up in my head the other day, and I thought, wow. So sports superstitions. Ramona, you got a superstition about sports?
3: Yeah, so my brother's Broncos jersey got soaked in Natty Light during a comeback win last year. He didn't wash it before the next game, and they ended up winning again, so he never washed the jersey again after that. And he would wear that same nasty, smelly jersey every week while watching the game. I mean, he spilled buffalo chicken dip, all different kinds of drinks and suspicious fluids on it throughout the season because he was convinced all the stink was Lucky.
4: Ew. And
2: why can't he be convinced that cleaning it every time is the good luck charm?
1: Wipes off the good luck.
3: Yeah.
1: Washes the good luck.
2: What about between seasons?
4: Idea. That's what I was going to say. Now that it's did he wash it in the off season? Now that we're starting a new season?
5: Oh my gosh, could you imagine if not?
3: Eventually, he was convinced that was going to continue their winning streak, but they didn't even go to the Super Bowl. So, I mean, I hope he's watching.
2: Oh, they were close.
3: Then. Yeah.
1: All right, so he wears a dirty jersey every time.
5: Dang. You just got to steal it, Ramona, and just do it for him.
1: Thanks, Ramona. Thanks for calling in.
3: Thanks.
1: Regis, let's hear your sports superstition, or any superstition.
6: 2 years ago, the 49ers were playing a huge game, and, we were tossing a few back, drinking and all that, and I was wanting to smoke a bit. And it just so happened that every time I stepped out and smoked a cigarette, they would score. So I started smoking low-key every game whenever they were in the red zone. And eventually, it became like, oh, they're about to score. I need to go outside and smoke. And then I started smoking during regular season games and college games and games I didn't even care about. My friend finally pointed out that I basically trained myself to associate my team scoring with needing a cigarette. And I still swear that if I quit smoking, my team is going to continue to start losing. And also, now I like smoking.
1: Oh, God, that's gross.
5: I know, that's not a good habit to enjoy.
1: All right. Well, thanks for calling in, Regis.
6: Thank you, guys.
1: We want to hear your superstition. What do you live by? It doesn't have to be sports superstition. It could be anything. 877-937-1047.

0: SL100, Hattiesburg's number one hit music station.
1: Superstitions. It's football season. Tammy, you got one?
2: Yeah. Hello?
1: Go ahead. Hi.
3: Really wonderful. Thank you.
2: I'm sorry. I was delivering a DoorDash.
1: Oh, my God.
4: See, everybody's doing something.
0: What did you deliver? What food?
2: It's the chicken thing. I can't even pronounce
4: Zaxby's. Zaxby's.
5: Yum.
2: Yeah, there you go.
0: Oh, who'd you deliver to? What's her name and address?
5: Mm. Oh, don't do that.
2: We're out here in Indiana, so. Oh,
0: they don't have addresses there. Just go to the yellow house with the red door. All right. What's your superstition?
2: So my superstition, I have a rare Oregon Ducks bobblehead that I got when I worked at Target in Portland. He's got to be watching the TV while the game's playing.
4: Sure. That makes sense.
2: But my grandson messed with it last week, and we lost.
4: He wasn't watching.
2: He wasn't watching. My two-year-old grandson was playing with him, and I'm like, no!
0: That's a good one.
4: And the Ducks lost.
2: My husband have it for one season because my kids used to say that we fought over the Ducks on the divorce more than we did them.
4: Makes sense, Tammy. I was wondering why they lost that game. I had no idea your Duck wasn't watching.
2: Because
4: it didn't make sense. It didn't make sense. They should have won.
2: Yeah. Like, we lost a whole season because I let my ex-husband have it. And I'm like, no, you can't have it. You aren't letting him watch the game.
0: Tammy, thank you very much. Superstitions, Denise, thanks for holding. What's your superstition?
6: My husband swears that I am the worst and best luck. So for football, anytime I watch the Steelers game, he says that they lose. And there has not been a game that I've watched where they won. So I'm banned from the living room when football's on.
0: Oh my God. That is so funny.
6: I'm allowed to go through the living room during commercial time because the other team scored while I had to go to the bathroom, and I crossed the living room and they scored, and he was like, you're gonna have to wait. And I'm like, now I have scheduled like bathroom times. What
4: did you do? Call out? Is it okay if I pee? Do you have to ask permission to walk through the room?
6: Yeah, so I'm coming in, he's like, wait, they're about to score. And so I literally have to wait in the kitchen. And then they don't score. And then he's like, okay, you can come through. And then I can go. And then for baseball, we went to the Cubs versus Diamondbacks game. And we're Cubs fans. I know. I'm so sorry. And they won. I didn't watch the next game the following day. And I don't know if you heard, the Cubs got destroyed by the Diamondbacks. So now he forces me to watch the Cubs game because every time I watch it, they win.
4: Wow.
6: So even when I'm working, he sets the TV up. He puts everything on for me. He's like, okay, you're good. You're good. Okay, I'm going to leave now so you can work. But he makes sure that the game is on for me.
4: You got a lot of responsibility.
6: So, yeah, I'm just like, okay, I'll watch. But then they, like, the other day, they just blew it. Like, they just destroyed the other team. So he's like, you're watching every single game. I'm like, okay, I'm sorry.
0: That's great. I love your husband. That's so funny. Thank you for calling in. I love it. Thanks, Denise.
6: And then I have one more thing, a regular superstition.
0: Yeah, what do you got?
6: So I think this is a Hispanic thing. The one you tilt the salt, you're supposed to like do like a little X or something on the salt that you dropped.
0: Yes.
6: And then you're supposed to put like a little bit of salt. My aunt is very superstitious, so she knocked the salt over. She did the little like square thingy on the table, she poured a little bit of salt, and you're supposed to put it behind your back or something, but she wasn't paying attention, and she just threw the entire salt shaker.
0: You're supposed to put the sign of the cross. You do the sign of the cross in the salt, and then you throw the salt over your shoulder.
6: Yes. She threw the salt shaker.
0: Thanks, Denise.
4: That's Joanna. Bad luck.
0: Joanna, what's your superstition?
7: My grandma used to tell me when we were younger that if there were spiders early in your house, like in the summer, that it was going to be really cold soon and that you're going to have an early winter.
4: That's probably right, because the spiders are probably looking for someplace warm to go anyway.
0: Is that a superstition or is that fact?
4: That might be science.
0: Yeah.
7: I don't know. No. I'm not sure, but this is also the grandma that said that she did not want to live in the 90s whatsoever, and she passed away January 30th, 1989. So I always believed what she told us when we were little.
0: She didn't want to live in the 90s, like the decade the 90s or her age in the 90s?
7: No, in her decade. She was like 65 when she passed.
0: What if the universe didn't understand her? She had to be clearer.
4: she didn't want to be around. She didn't want to see grunge music.
0: Yeah, you're out. Wow. Thanks, Joanna.
7: You're welcome.
0: There's a text here that, to me, is, again, just common sense. It's not a superstition, but this text says, I will not have a price to anything I buy end up with 666. I tell the teller to add anything to get that off that number.
4: Of course.
0: I'm the same way.
4: Yeah.
0: To me, that's common sense. Sarah, hi, what's your superstition?
8: My superstition isn't like a negative one, but I have one where if I see 3 missing headlights in a row, I have to double tap my steering wheel and then tap the windshield and then double one more down on the steering wheel.
4: Okay.
8: And then I get to make a wish.
4: Yeah, I'm going to steal that. I'm going to use that as my own because that's got to be something.
0: Wait, did you say it again?
9: I know. I'm like, how many double taps?
4: Yeah, what
0: okay,
4: do we do?
0: So, okay, hold on. So you're,
8: you double tap once on the steering wheel, and then you go up and you tap the windshield, and then you come back down and just once tap the steering wheel.
4: So four taps. Four taps altogether.
0: Good.
8: Four taps altogether. Double tap, one up and one down.
4: But you got to see 3 missing headlights in a row.
8: And if you get out of the car, then the game starts over.
0: So three missing headlights in a row has got to be kind of hard, kind of random, I would think.
8: It's not that hard, actually. I'm like, oh, you're
0: going to
8: get pulled over.
0: No, I mean, that's good. Anyway, thank you, Sarah. That is a very unique
8: situation. Can I tell you one more thing?
0: Sure.
8: Can I tell you one more thing?
0: Yeah.
8: So I was the one that got to call the other day and talk to Wendy, and she was amazing. But I wanted to tell you, and this is like no joke, I even sent you a text message with a picture afterwards. I was on the freeway. I was just going to work. I was getting on the I-10 from the 17. And as soon as I got off the phone with Dylan, she was telling me thank you for waiting and all that good stuff. And all of a sudden, I looked down, and my car is telling me, you need air in your tire right now. And I was like, what? And then I could hear my flat tire. I had a blowout on the freeway. So as soon as I got off the phone with Wendy, my sister was like, girl, I sure did put a hex on you. So
0: ooh.
8: I am going to reverse that.
4: Wow. You're talking about Wendy the witch who said to reverse the hex that your sister who passed away like gave you a little bit of like she's throwing shade on your life.
8: Yes. And literally, and it was not like no joke, like I literally was on the phone with her when I looked down and I had just hung up and it was like, you need air now. And I was like, what? And then I could just hear it. It was making that terrible noise that it makes when you got a flat tire. And I was like, oh,
0: good job.
8: I was talking about her.
4: Better go find an ocean.
0: When my car tells me that I need air, I ignore it for 3 weeks.
9: So,
0: yeah. Thanks, Sarah. Drive safe. Thanks for calling in. Hey, Mary, you got a superstition?
10: So I try to not watch the game if I'm at home. And if I'm at the game, I wear all the gear.
4: So by being a fan, you're a fan by not watching the game?
10: Yes, because I have terrible luck.
4: I think that's tough. When you're a fan of something and you don't watch it because they're going to lose if you watch it, then it's tough. I wouldn't like that.
10: It is.
0: Thank you, Mary.
10: Thanks.
0: Melissa, you got a superstition?
11: Yes, I do. So back when I was in high school, me and my friends, we used to, like, when we would make it through a yellow light, we would kiss the back of our 2 fingers and, like, touch the roof of our car as, like, a thank you for making or for letting me go through a yellow light safely, right?
0: Uh-huh.
11: And I've always done it my whole entire life, like, since then. I'm 36 years old now. And I, like, recently tried to stop, and I can't. Like, I go through a yellow light, and I'm like, oh, my gosh, I have to do it. I have to do it. So I cannot stop myself. So I'm not like superstitious, but I am like a little stitious.
4: Ritualistic. Yeah.
0: A little stitious.
4: Yeah.
0: Thanks, Melissa.
4: Don't stop it. We're gonna pick that one up too. That sounds good. Got a lot of new stuff to do in our cars. Thanks to listeners.
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0: Hattiesburg's number one hit music station is SL 100. It's John Jane Rich.
1: I want you guys to think about your partner, your spouse, your husband, your wife, your boyfriend, your girlfriend, okay? And I saw this. This is so interesting. It's 8 things that feel easy with the right person, but exhausting with the wrong one.
2: Oh, this is good. This is good.
3: I want to know this.
2: Okay. So gut check.
1: You're driving right now. You're listening to this. You're in a relationship. Things aren't going well. If things are going well, you always just question whether it's the right person or not. I will give you the answers. This is so good. Okay. So these are 8 things that feel easy with the right person, exhausting with the wrong one. Sitting in silence.
4: Yes.
3: Yeah.
1: Mm-hmm. Right.
4: With the wrong person, you're like, I feel like I have to say something. What am I supposed to say? And with the right person, you're just like, oh, we're chilling.
1: You know, I feel like sometimes this works with friends too.
3: Yeah.
2: Right? I think so. Just, that one does.
1: Right? Like I could, there's a couple of friends of mine, I could just be totally quiet and never, ever say anything. Right. Telling them your good news. You got the job. You ran a mile. Something small and shiny happened to you. Your first instinct is to tell them. With the right person, that instinct pays off. They ask a follow-up question. They want details. The win gets bigger in the retelling, which is half the reason human share wins at all. With the wrong person, you learn to pre-shink your announcements.
2: Wow, boy, that's sad.
3: Yeah,
2: right?
3: Because sometimes it's like if it's the wrong person and you tell them something exciting, they might not be excited for you. They might be your low-key number one hater.
4: Yeah.
1: You've watched too many of them land on flat, nice, before the conversation swings elsewhere.
3: Yeah.
1: Yeah, or sure. Wow. Okay.
3: Or like they get jealous of you and aren't happy for you.
2: That's that. All if that is your world, that is a bad place for you to be.
1: Things that feel easy with the right person, exhausting with the wrong one. Disagreeing about something small. Every couple disagrees about the thermostat, the route, the correct amount of cilantro. The question is, what a small disagreement costs. With the right person, it costs nothing. Somebody makes a joke mid-argument, somebody rolls their eyes affectionately, and the whole thing deflates before it ever becomes a thing. With the wrong person, there are no small disagreements. Every difference of opinion is a loose thread on a much larger sweater, and you've learned not to pull. The deflating move has a name. Number 4. Asking for what you actually need. Can you handle dinner tonight? I'm wiped. With the right person, they cost 9 words. With the wrong person, the same request requires a full internal legal brief. You draft it, soften it, right? It's right?
2: That's good. Mm-hmm. I like these so far because it's like, yeah, the big things you should be able to handle, but the little things you should be able to handle too. You should be able to handle both of them.
1: Having an off day in front of them. With the right person, you're allowed to be a lesser version of yourself. On Thursdays, unfunny, unshowered. They don't take it personally, and you don't have to manage the reaction to the mood on top of the mood itself. With the wrong person, there's no such thing as clocking out. You feel your face arranging itself the moment they walk in. You perform fineness. You edit a bad day into a lighter, more palatable antidote. The performance isn't free. In a series of studies, a psychologist says that effortful self-presentation, the work of overriding your natural tendencies to manage your impression of people, it says deplorable fuel tank.
2: Jeez. Oh, wow. So if you're trying to just act like everything's okay when it's totally not for the other person, that's bad.
1: That's bad.
4: Yeah, okay. I mean, that takes a lot of energy.
1: Spending time apart. With the right person, a weekend apart is just a weekend. They go do their thing, you go do your thing, and the reunion is a small pleasure rather than a relief. With the wrong person, distance is a live wire. Either you're the one refreshing the phone and decoding response times, or you're the one on trial for wanting a night with your friends. Interesting,
2: oh,
1: right?
2: Oh, yeah.
3: Yeah.
2: I just had a week away from my wife, and I thought it was, I missed her, but it was cool when she came back. There was none of that nonsense.
3: You shouldn't be worried if your man goes on a boy's trip.
2: I'm like,
3: or
2: you're
3: something.
2: Busy. You're busy. Yeah. You text me when you can text. We'll talk when you can talk.
1: Making small decisions together. Where should we eat? Which movie? Whose family gets Thanksgiving this year? Those aren't hard problems. They're barely problems. With the right person, they resolve in 90 seconds because both of you are actually trying to land the plane. With the wrong person, where should we eat is a trap with 3 exits, all locks, right? I mean, it's so interesting. Hear about being stressed while they're in the room. Bad news arrives, the email, the diagnosis, the number that doesn't add up. With the right person nearby, the bad news is still bad, but it's somehow sized differently.
3: Yeah.
1: Their present works like whatever. With the wrong person, stress compounds. Now there are 2 problems. The original one and managing their anxiety, their opinions, their need to make your crisis about them. Interesting, right?
4: Yeah.
1: So take that with you. If you're ever if you're sitting there right now and you're listening to this, thinking of whether you're with the right person or the wrong person, maybe we gave you some answers.
2: Or it might be time for you to bounce.
1: Right.

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1: Let's go.
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3: Thanks for listening. Friday, the 18th of September, can a name in itself, of itself, be a dating red flag? Yes. And I'll tell you the top three when dating later this hour.
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1: 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Night one is tonight. I'm excited.
2: Right. We made it.
1: We did. Let's see. What can I tell you about it? BTS is going to be tonight. So I'm just looking at the lineup.
2: Yeah.
1: Looking at the lineup for tonight. BTS will be tonight. Cardi B also. Zara Larsson.
2: Mm-hmm.
1: Goo Goo Dolls. Kenny Chesney. You got Weezer.
2: Yeah.
1: I love Weezer.
2: Oh my gosh. So does Michael.
1: Well, and?
2: And he's going. It's been 10 years since Michael's not come to a festival. And he's going
1: to see Weezer?
2: He's coming this whole weekend. Yeah.
1: But for Weezer.
2: I think that's like the,
3: yeah, that was a,
2: the
3: yeah,
2: big uh-huh. one for him.
1: Oh, well, then he and I should get a picture with Weezer.
2: Oh my gosh, he would love that.
1: Yeah, me too.
2: Yeah.
1: Tomorrow it's Benson Boone, Ciara, Lainey Wilson, La Seraphim, Major Lazer, Muse, Snoop Dogg, The Smashing Pumpkins, and Stella Lefty with a special performance.
3: Yeah, girl.
1: In years past, we've used it as an opportunity to bond as a staff and do some fitness together.
2: Mm.
1: Many years, we ran the strip. Jogging on the strip is something that's not conventional because you have to go up escalators, through casinos, down sidewalks.
2: Yeah, that's like,
3: I don't know if you can do it this year. I think it's going to be hot outside in Vegas. Stand
2: it's going to be like in the 90s.
1: So we'll be reporting from there. You'll hear everything. And then you can see it on Disney Plus and Hulu. Temperature?
3: 92, 94.
2: Mm-hmm.
1: Yeah, no. It will work out inside.
3: Yeah.
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hype around Jay-Z shows on his Jay-Z 30 tour celebrating the 30th anniversary of his debut seems to have only grown night after night. 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When I was young, I fell in love.

0: song could ever say.
1: SL100, these are the names that you should not date. They are red flag names. Now, this is generalizing, but here's what came in. They say that people with these names, at times, these names don't have the right intention. Men, to avoid anybody named Chase.
2: Chase Stokes.
3: Well, I think he seems pretty cool.
2: Chase.
1: Any guy named Troy.
2: Ooh,
1: men to avoid.
2: Don't trust Troy.
4: I don't know any Troys.
1: And Tyler.
2: Tyler
4: cheated on me.
1: Tyler was a guy that cheated on you?
4: Yeah.
1: All right, then this checks out.
2: Mm.
1: Women to avoid, red flag women's names. Natasha.
4: No. Oh, I like that name.
2: I know it is pretty.
1: Brittany.
2: Mm.
1: What's wrong with Brittany?
4: Lots
1: Why'd
4: of
1: you
4: Britneys.
1: Say it like that?
4: Lots of Britneys.
2: You're the one giving Britney. Us the list.
1: Wow, you said it in a weird way.
2: I said it like I said Chase.
1: And this one I cannot accept, Savannah. I think Savannah is a great name.
2: It's such a beautiful name. Why?
1: That's what they came back with. To me, you know, I love people named after cities or towns or states.
2: Uh-huh. You do.
1: That's why my dog is Georgia. Today's quote. Your reaction is like a thermostat. Set your temperature and don't let anyone else turn it up or down because you're responsible for the bill.
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1: Bruno Mars locked down the top spot on AT40 last weekend with his super smash, Risk It All, getting it done for the first time. But he's got a serious challenger coming himself still, which is his duet with Karol G is making a massive leap, more than any other song. But is it enough to steal that number one spot? Count him down with me this weekend.

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1: Tanya has a trending report. Would you rather be with someone all of the time or only get to see them a few times a year? Go ahead.
2: So Dancing with the Stars pro Riley Arnold, she is opening up about her relationship with boyfriend Walker Lyons, and she says that the distance is actually making them stronger. And I found this story very interesting because I think a lot of people blame distance for their breakups when I think in actuality, they just didn't like the person that much and couldn't make it work. So Walker plays college football at BYU, and right now he's hundreds of miles away while Riley is deep into her Dancing with the Stars season. So they've been together since 2024. Fun fact, they actually met through an Uber driver who played matchmaker, connected them on Instagram.
0: Wait, what? What?
3: Whoa, yeah, how did I love that happen? That.
2: Yeah. But instead of complaining about it, Riley says that she's honestly grateful. For us, we just FaceTime every single night. We keep each other updated. She says the distance makes them their emotional connection so much deeper, and she's honestly grateful for it. So
3: I agree with that.
2: I feel like a lot of people, like I was saying, blame distance for why they broke up. Like, oh, we just couldn't make the distance work, when really, I just don't think it was the right fit, because if it
0: they're
2: is
0: looking
2: the right,
0: for an out.
3: Yeah, correct. Exactly.
0: I've been in a lot of Ubers. And never has it occurred to them or to me that that would happen. Or have they asked me questions about, like,
3: or maybe this guy was like also a personal driver on the side.
2: Literally, like, never happened to me before. But she's like super, super cute. She'd be a great guest for us.
0: Then we're on it. Yeah. Dancing with the Stars. It keeps getting better and better, too.
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1: Thanks for being here, Ryan, Sissany, Tanya. Hey, there's a movie coming out, which is the Anthony Bourdain story.
2: Oh, yeah, Tony.
1: Is it Kitchen Comp? Is it called Tony?
2: Mm-hmm.
1: I want to see that.
2: I know. So does my husband.
1: I'll go see Tony with Robbie.
2: Perfect.

0: SL100.
1: Tanya, is it you that wanted to go to brunch this year?
2: Yeah, brunch.
1: I don't know. I feel like I'm seeing less and less brunch enthusiasts. When avocado toast can cost $12 or $13, that's it. I mean, how can a slice of avocado and a piece of bread be $15 or $20
3: right.
1: at some of these brunches?
3: I was like, I actually think it's more.
2: Yeah.
1: Is it, maybe it's 20 bucks
4: like
1: now, right?
4: 20 now.
3: Yeah, I think that I've definitely seen for like $18 or $20.
1: Avocado toast is
4: $20? Yeah, you can get like six avocados for $20.
2: Well, no, but I mean, you could put some good stuff on there.
4: But they don't. Like, it's usually just the toast.
1: It's just like salt and pepper and avocado.
2: Some sort of lemon pepper. No, some sort of meat situation.
1: Brunch is basically all the foods that the restaurants didn't really use or sell during the week, and they just throw it all out.
3: No, they do not.
1: That's what I read.
2: It makes sense, though.
3: How? I could have like spaghetti for brunch.
1: Well, no, but the extra stuff that they use. I just think, you know, with fewer and fewer people drinking as much alcohol as they used to.
3: Oh, that's an interesting angle.
1: That's part of it.
3: Yeah.
1: Because it used to be like a hangover spot. Fewer people want to go out and certainly drink that early.
2: Yeah. You know?
1: And they're cutting back.
3: I mean, I'm still down.
2: Day drinking actually is my favorite.
1: So let's break day drinking down for a second. If I'm going to have, like, if we're going to go for margaritas, mm-hmm. I'd much rather prefer to do it in the afternoon and stop by six,
2: yes.
1: so that sleep is perfect. It doesn't affect your next day. And so I get that.
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SL100. Well, Alex Warren was an influencer before transitioning into pop superstardom. But before all that, he was compared by his high school classmates to another guy who got his start in a similar way, jumping from viral videos to number one hits on the radio. His friends used to tell Alex they looked like twins, though Alex never saw it himself. Who is this doppelganger? Search Alex Warren at onairwithryan.com.

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1: There's no arguing who had the biggest track of the week, wrapping up the last full week of summer in charge. Bruno Mars way out in front, 3 out of 5 past 5 days. Risk It All, number 1.

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1: Seacrest with you. Thanks for having us on. So, are they really going to take away freeway access for the 2028 Olympics? Kind of.
2: Yeah.
1: Hang on next.

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1: It's Seacrest, Sissany, and Tanya in the back room.
0: So here come the Olympics 2028, and there's talk about them taking down the freeways or reducing the lanes in the freeways.
2: They are. They're going to be creating these special game route networks so athletes, coaches, Olympic staff can get to the venues without sitting in the normal LA traffic. So we're talking the 405, the 101, mm-hmm. the 10, the 110, the 5, basically all the freeways. And just to put this into perspective, okay, they're expecting somewhere between 10 to 15 million spectators over the 16 days of the Olympics.
3: That's so many.
2: So the goal is to reduce traffic. They're hoping by 15% by creating these special Olympic lanes, and we'll see if it does work.
0: It makes sense in a way because, you know, the athletes can't get stuck in traffic if they got to beat their events.
2: I mean, it's kind of wild that they're going to do this much construction.
0: I hosted part of the Olympics in Rio and London.
2: Yeah.
0: And I do recall lanes also in London, them doing this too. And then they go back to regular lanes afterwards.
2: But I'm kind of excited for it, you guys. I think it's going to be really cool. The last time it was like 1984 that we had the Olympics in LA. This is major.
0: I like the way that it brings people together. You know, World Cup brings people together. Right. Just these things that we need.
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0: coming up, you got to hear about this new live dating game. I'll tell you next. It's called Love Isn't Blind.
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0: SL100. Listen to this, Sisney Tanya. A new way to meet people. It is a live dating show called Love Isn't Blind. Okay. And it tours, it goes on stage. So Ali Goldberg is the creator, the founder. I'm so interested in this and think it's brilliant. So congratulations. This is a live touring dating show, basically?
1: Yeah. I rotate through 7 cities and I call their moms. I search their phones. The men can't speak on stage.
0: And do the guys just sit there quietly staring and listening?
1: No, the guys are really participating, and it's actually fascinating how much you can learn about people even if they're not speaking. So the first round of the show is this rapid fire questions round, and the men can only do thumbs up for yes, thumbs down for no. They're blindfolded, so they can't see how the other men are answering. So we really end up learning a lot about them. And, you know, the gimmick is that the men can't speak, but there's actually a lot of really amazing men who participate. And so that's been actually a very happy accident of the show, is like meeting all these great men across the country.
0: How did you come up with this idea? It's called Love Isn't Blind.
1: I made the show for several reasons, one of which is like, I love the dating drama. I love dating drama. I love breakup drama. I think it's very fascinating, like what causes two people to come together. And even more than that, what causes two people to come apart.
0: LoveIsn'tBlind.com. Ali Goldberg, the founder, creator, the host. Thank you so much for coming on.
1: Thank you so much. Have a great day.
0: Bye-bye.
1: Bye.
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0: Sissany, what's on your weekend watch list?
3: So I am watching Furious. It's on Hulu, and it's Emmy Rossum. She's playing an FBI agent. She goes undercover to capture a female serial killer who only gets with, like, lonely millionaires and then murders them. So it is so wild. It's definitely something you can't watch with the kids around or your mom, Brian.
0: Generally, yes. I need to be warned about that.
3: Yeah, so it's very, there's the risque type scenes and all that. So, but it's a very good show. I highly recommend it.
0: Okay, that is called Furious. Tanya, what's on your weekend watch list?
4: So this one you can watch with your mom, Ryan. It's okay, Chad Powers Season 2 on Hulu. I never watched Chad Powers Season 1.
3: No?
4: And I burned through it so quickly.
3: It's
4: such a good show. It's light. It's feel good. I kind of compare it to like a mix between Ted Lasso and Mrs. Doubtfire, because basically Glenn Powell plays Chad Powers, who is this, he used to play for the NFL. He had this like huge embarrassing mistake. Now he's like covering up with prosthetics to play for like a college team. And Season 2 is even better than Season 1, and all 6 episodes are streaming now, and I cannot wait for Season 3.
0: On my weekend watch list, I popped on the, well, I'm into The Lioness Season 3. I'm in it. Mm. Zoe Saldana and Nicole Kidman. I'm in it. I haven't finished it yet, but I'm in it. And I also just finished The Gentlemen Season 2, which is on Netflix. Guy Ritchie is a very famous director. Wrote this, created it. So it's style. It's pretty cool. It's called The Gentlemen.
2: Just watch. Come on.
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0: 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This ain't a commercial. It's a happy birthday to Wendy Leva from Oak Grove. She is a fitness instructor at Anatomy. Shout-out. Reed Sterwalt from Purvis. Melissa Thornhill from Columbia. My girl Amanda Jo Newton from Petal. Justin Abair from JS, Mississippi. Jessica Alexander from Purvis. And quite possibly the biggest Ole Miss fan I've ever met in my life, Jason Simon from Columbia.
1: Go Tigers.
0: That's right. 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It's LSU at Ole Miss tomorrow night. Go Tigers. 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

0: So did you see Tom Cruise hanging out with Taylor Swift at the Chiefs game Monday night? I wonder what they were talking about.
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There's Lady Gaga and Bruno Mars on SL 100. He actually did a solo version of that song Wednesday night down in the Superdome in New Orleans. Not that Lady Gaga would have been there anyway, but of course, mommy is home taking care of her new baby.

Well, this is interesting. Nearly half of single Americans went on zero dates last year, yet most of them feel happier and less stressed. All right, I'm in. Is it too late for a New Year's resolution in September? Or how about this? Tuesday is the first day of fall. Let's call it a new season's resolution.

There's Bruno Mars on SL 100, your boy Don King, and I know I can't stop talking about it. The show Wednesday night in New Orleans was incredible, and I said this yesterday. I took my youngest daughter and two of her friends, so it was me and three teenage girls, and we were closer to Mars than Bruno up there in the nosebleeds, but we

0: Your number one hit music station, SL 100. That's right, Zara Larsson. Summer isn't over yet. Not technically. It always feels like summer's over after Labor Day, but there's still one more weekend left, and that would be this weekend before the official first day of fall on Tuesday. So how about a spontaneous weekend trip? According to a new poll, only about half of Americans managed to get away this summer. So let's go. That's one thing I love about living in the Pine Belt. We're only a couple hours away from New Orleans, the Gulf Coast, Mobile, Jackson. Do it. Take a little road trip this weekend. You deserve it.
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SL100, your number one hit music station. Today is National Cheeseburger Day, and here's a fun fact. They say the cheeseburger might have been invented by mistake in Pasadena, California, way back in 1924. The story goes that a 16-year-old fry cook was working at his dad's hamburger stand when he burned one side of a burger, so he covered it with cheese to hide it. If that's true, we salute you, Lionel Sternberger. Happy Cheeseburger Day. Head on over to Ed's Burger Joint and tell him your boy Don King sent you.

0: It's Gracie Abrams, Hit the Wall on your number one hit music station, SL 100. I mentioned a minute ago that today is National Cheeseburger Day, and I just thought about this. Do you ever go out to eat by yourself? I really don't mind it. I fly solo all the time, but I can't imagine making a table for one reservation. You know what I'm saying? It's not that uncommon to ask a host at a restaurant for a table for one. You could be on a break from work, visiting the area, or just single and not in the mood to cook. But in a new restaurant trends report, they say that reservations for one are becoming more common, with data showing they're up 22% over the previous year. I like it. Go grab a cheeseburger by yourself today.
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0: It's SL100 and your boy Don King. I gots to go. 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
1: There is a Jabberin Jack. It is an electric jack-o'-lantern that there's a projection inside, and it sings songs. So I guess a bunch of the songs, pretty normal, a little bit silly, creepy, and then it all of a sudden starts doing this.
2: 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Do I look mesmerizing in this light? This villainous facade is just because I'm shy. Come closer. 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
14: Hey, what are we doing about Black Week this year?
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14: Ooh, that's needed right now.
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20: Next. Hey, Alfie. What can I get for you?
21: Hey, Nora. Just a nice latte, please. How was your weekend?
20: Not bad, thanks. Mainly working here. You?
21: Me? Well, I was battling gods in the afterlife realm, and after lunch, I fought mercenaries. Ooh, could I get oat milk with that latte, please?
20: Yeah, of course.
21: And then Sunday was mostly fighting supervillains. So a pretty chill weekend. Ooh, and I'll grab an almond croissant, too.
20: Wait, what? That didn't actually happen, right?
21: It happens on PS5.
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1: Absolutely no one asked for this, but deep dive into my brain right now. Us women, we get too exhausted before we fight for the things that we want or believe in. At least that's how I'm feeling. I really just so badly want to respond to an email and just go in on all the facts or all the numbers and be like, no, you are wrong. But then I know it's going to go back and forth. And you know what? My energy could be spent elsewhere. I'm too tired to go back and forth with someone right now. But then that made me even more angry because I feel like this person knows that. They know that I'm worn out, that I am just, I have nothing left because they're the ones wearing me out. We got to start fighting first because too many times we're just being, and then we blame it on everybody else too. Like everybody's shutting us up or everyone's not letting us talk. No, we're just too tired. But you know what? That's on us. Drink a Celsius or something. We got this.
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1: Have you seen this kid? I don't know how old he is, but he can't be... He must be like barely two, if anything. He knows every quarterback for every NFL team. It is mind-blowing. And now I'm going to have to show my son this as he gets older. 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I was trying to prove that it was fake. I don't think it is.

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1: 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This is her latest post.
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0: Denzel 100, Hattiesburg's number one hit music station. But I'm Elizabeth Anthony. I hope that CEOs everywhere are listening, because at a casino for their big anniversary, the owner, CEO, whatever, said that he was going to give everyone a bonus of $1,000 for every year that they had worked there. So if they were new, if they had been there for a year, they got $1,000. I've been here for almost 13 years, which is insane. So I would get $13,000. What? Talk about showing some appreciation. Hopefully somebody's taking notes somewhere.
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1: I am very intrigued to see what Lindsay Clancy's ex-husband has to say. 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
1: 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I'm not going to be bargaining with him. 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
12: Next. Hey, Alfie, what can I get for you?
13: Hey, Nora, just a nice latte, please. How was your weekend?
12: Not bad, thanks. Mainly working here. You?
13: Me? Well,
14: I was battling gods in the afterlife realm, and after lunch, I fought mercenaries.
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13: 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Ooh, and I'll grab an almond croissant, too.
12: Wait, what? 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
1: I am Elizabeth Bethany. Hello. Let me get you your e-buzz for today. There's a lot of baby news. We now know the name of Lady Gaga's baby girl. Rose Bean Polanski was born on 6-9. Such a great birthday. And we still do not know whose body she came from, but doesn't really matter. Millie Bobby Brown also has a second baby. They adopted another one. That's about all we know of that as well. And in the kid world, Miss Rachel is matching Macklemore's donation of $1 million to help out the people of Palestine. You might see a headline about Hayden Panettiere's boyfriend speaking out for the first time. All that happened was a paparazzi stopped him at a gas station, was like, "How you doing?" And he goes, "How do you think I'm doing, man?" He's not speaking out. That's all it was.
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11: Next! 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
11: 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You?
0: Me? 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
25: 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It's going to be a great hang. I can't wait for you all to see it. Fanta in 60 airs Mondays at 6 p.m. Eastern on NBC Sports Now and NBC Sports Radio. 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

0: 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I'm Liz Bethany. 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
1: Look, if you had one shot, one opportunity,